let him hold your arm? And if he flies too high, would you clip his wings? But don't let him fall too hard. I'm sure, Lord, you can handle things. I've tried my best from day to day to teach him right from wrong. And he's grown to be a fine young man, and he's always blessed your home. We pray thee, Lord, for guidance, that he won't build upon the sand. But we won't worry half as much if we know he's in your hands. And oh yes, Lord, it won't be long till I'll be coming home. Don't make me wait too long. We pray thee, Lord, for guidance. Please cleanse us from our sins so we can all be together in heaven. In Jesus' name, amen. The table was silent as tears ran down my face. And from that day on, I based my life on Father's table grace.

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Everybody's gonna have a wonderful time up there. Oh, glory, hallelujah. Brother, there's a reckoning coming in the morning. Better get ready, I'm giving you a warning. 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

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Everybody's gonna have a wonderful time up there. Oh, glory, hallelujah. Brother, there's a reckoning coming in.

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5: Partly cloudy for tonight, a low near 60. Showers, thunderstorms tomorrow, 75 to 80. Rain showers, isolated thunderstorms tomorrow night, 60. And then more unsettled weather Tuesday with showers and thunderstorms, low 70s. Rain showers, cooler Wednesday, low 60s. Rain showers, cool weather, 65 on Thursday. I'm staff meteorologist Bill Jackman on the Virginia News Network.
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4: Bedford County is investing over $22 million to expand services, including a new Department of Social Services building and a sheriff's office. County Administrator Robert Hiss tells WSET-TV these additions are necessary due to growing services and population.
5: So we're going to borrow $26.5 million through a lease revenue bond through Atlantic Union Bank.
4: The new social services building will consolidate employees now spread across five locations, while the sheriff's office expansion is expected to be completed in 2028. The Hampton Roads Bridge Tunnel will close on the weekends of October. Transportation spokesperson Emily Tuttle says crews will be repaving the pavement. I'm Liz Kennedy.
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7: Partly cloudy for tonight, a low near 60. Showers, thunderstorms tomorrow, 75 to 80. Rain showers, isolated thunderstorms tomorrow night, 60. And then more unsettled weather Tuesday with showers and thunderstorms, low 70s. Rain showers, cooler Wednesday, low 60s. Rain showers, cool weather, 65 on Thursday. I'm staff meteorologist Bill Jackman on the Virginia News Network.
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Hello and welcome in to another edition of Knee Deep in Bluegrass Gospel. My name is Cindy Bauckham, and on this week's show, we'll enjoy great gospel songs from Blue Highway, Kenny and Amanda Smith, Jerry Sally, the Cox family, Ricky Skaggs on the way, Marty Rabin, the Lost and Found, and more. Knee Deep in Bluegrass Gospel is brought to you in part by Foothills Country Ham, the IBMA World of Bluegrass, Hopeless Holler Trading Company, Get It Played, Turnberry Records, and Wyatt Ellis Music. Sit back, relax, and enjoy all the great gospel music. Starting with Daly and Vincent, here's Living in the Kingdom of God.

From his album called The Next Mountain, that's Rick Ferris with Can't Build a Bridge to Glory. Before that, Dalian Vincent, Living in the Kingdom of God. I'm Cindy Bauckham, your host for Knee Deep in Bluegrass Gospel. Have a great one next from Blue Highway. Here's Wondrous Love.

0: Wondrous Love, that's Blue Highway here on Knee Deep in Bluegrass Gospel. 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

That's from their brand new album. Kenny and Amanda Smith, Don't Let Me Go Astray. Cindy Baucom with you, and I'm happy that you've tuned this way to enjoy gospel music. Coming up in just a moment, the Cox family. But right now, I want to get one on from Jerry Sally. It's one he wrote. It's such a great song, Life to My Days.

0: The first time I heard about heaven from the Cox family, they'll be at Blue Highway Fest in Big Stone Gap, Virginia, the last day of the festival, which will be Sunday, October 11th. Kenny and Amanda Smith will be there that day, too. Doyle Lawson and Quicksilver. It's a big lineup. BlueHighwayFest.com has details. Now, before the Cox family, we heard Jerry Sally with an original called Life to My Days. And I ran across this quote that reminded me so much of the words in that song, Life to My Days. It says, "You can't give your life more time, so give the time you have more life. Don't just exist, but live." I love that. And I love that you're tuned in to enjoy the gospel music here with me on Knee Deep and Bluegrass Gospel. It's brought to you in part by Get It Played.
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4: Oh, hey, Joe. 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
3: Okay, your property's on forest land?
4: Oh, no. It is the forest.
3: I don't follow.
4: Well, I'm calling around for estimates to install sprinklers throughout our forests.
3: What?
4: Let me explain. We're a grassroots group looking for funding to combat people's recklessness with fire in the forest. We can't get funding if we don't have an estimate, so, you know.
3: Are you serious?
4: Yeah. We're calling it the National Sprinkler System. Isn't that great?
3: You want to know how much a sprinkler system would run you for the forest?
4: Uh-huh.
3: That doesn't even make sense, sir.
4: Oh, no. Oh, you know what? You're right. Maybe we should just map out Olympic National Forest first.
3: Is this a joke?
4: No. Imagine being able to flip a switch and put a fire out.
3: Flip a switch. You know how much land you're talking about?
4: I know. It seems big, Joe.
3: Seems big.
4: Well, they built that pipeline thing. That's pretty big.
3: No. I'm sorry. I can't help.
4: Wait, Joe.
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He did that one in concert last weekend while he was at the Daily and Vincent Music Fest. Ricky Skaggs, Say a Prayer, here on Knee Deep in Bluegrass Gospel. In just a moment, I have one from the King James Boys, but first I want to share this one with you from Caroline Owens with the Isaacs. Here's Old Time Church.

0: From the King James, boys, much more than I ask for. Before that, Caroline Owens with the Isaacs. Knee Deep in Bluegrass Gospel is brought to you in part by Sound Biscuit.
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0: Hey, music fans, this is Junior Sisk of the band Junior Sisk and Rambler's Choice. 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

Look for me, that's Marty Rabin. Before that, we heard Russell Moore in Third Time Out, and When I Get There. There's time for a couple more songs on this week's Knee Deep in Bluegrass Gospel. Yeah, this is our hour dedicated to gospel music. Gonna go back to the album Life Finds a Way by the Grascals. Here's Pass It On.

From the Lost and Found, that's Come On Down, from their album Hymn Time on Rebel Records. And before that, the Grascals with Pass It On. Also in that set, Marty Rabin and Russell Moore in Third Time Out. And with that, we round out another edition of Knee Deep in Bluegrass Gospel. And I hope you've enjoyed this hour of gospel music. Thanks very much for tuning in. I'll remind you, the website is kneedeepinbluegrass.com. You can connect with me through my social media pages on Facebook, Instagram, and TikTok. There's a contact page at the website, and I hope that you will be in touch. If there's something you'd like to hear or a group that you love, well, let me know about it. I'm Cindy Baucom. Until next time, take care of yourselves and take care of each other. See ya.

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1: Partly cloudy for tonight, a low near 60. Showers, thunderstorms tomorrow, 75 to 80. Rain showers, isolated thunderstorms tomorrow night, 60. And then more unsettled weather Tuesday with showers and thunderstorms, low 70s. Rain showers, cooler Wednesday, low 60s. Rain showers, cool weather, 65 on Thursday. I'm staff meteorologist Bill Jackman on the Virginia News Network.
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Hi, I'm Joe Mullins. Glad you're here. Some brand new songs and some classics that will touch us eternally. That's what it's all about this hour. It's Front Porch Fellowship.

There's Lee and Eric, the Gibson brothers of roots music fame. Bluegrass fans have loved them for decades, and that was a Bluegrass award-winning performance by the Gibson brothers from about 15 years ago called Ring the Bell. I'm Joe Mullins. I'm so glad we're together for this hour of Front Porch Fellowship. Now, bluegrass and country and gospel music fans have always loved brothers harmony. And these guys were the greatest of all time. On the Grand Ole Opry stage in the 1950s and leading behind a catalog of the greatest duet recordings in country and gospel music. Ladies and gentlemen, the Louvin Brothers on Front Porch Fellowship with good old page 235.

Bluegrass Hall of Fame members, the Lewis family, known as the first family of bluegrass gospel, on radio, records, and TV in the Deep South for decades, and favorites at bluegrass festivals for a huge career. Now, that had little Roy Lewis in the spotlight, playing the guitar and singing, "I'm a walkin' and a talkin'." And Little Roy still entertains bluegrass crowds almost every week on the road with Miss Lizzie Long. The Little Roy and Lizzie Show. Check it out sometime. Joe Mullins in Front Porch Fellowship. Mahalia Jackson is a legendary name in African-American roots music, and her gospel catalog was huge. These days, Rhiannon Giddens fills that role in so many ways, and we have a new a cappella performance of an old spiritual by Rhiannon Giddens.

0: 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A new recording, an old spiritual from Rhiannon, on this hour of Front Porch Fellowship.
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Well, I've always called Billy Strings lightning in a bottle, and the world loves his style of new acoustic music and guitar playing. He's got a new bluegrass album that's really a hit. Light the Way is a Billy Strings original, written after the passing of his mother, which he was public about, and the world grieved with him just a year or so ago. Billy Strings with new music on Front Porch Fellowship. I'm Joe Mullins. One of Billy's biggest influences is one of the daddies of industrial strength bluegrass, a guy that grew up in the same neighborhood as me in southwestern Ohio, and he's still making music, the youngest of the old-timers. This is one of the latest sacred recordings by the great Larry Sparks.

There's the Marshall family making history in the 1970s with bluegrass gospel music, Love the World Over, recipients of a Distinguished Achievement Award for their lifetime of work from the Bluegrass Music Association. Their version of a song that circles back to the Lubin Brothers we heard early in the program. The Marshall family, and amen, there's a higher power. This is Front Porch Fellowship. Thomas Castle is a renowned mandolin man from East Tennessee. Dale Ann Bradley, one of the most loved vocalists in bluegrass for a lifetime. They've teamed up with this new version of a Marshall family classic. Here's the Lifeguard.

0: Thomas Castle producing a new recording with his friend Dale Ann Bradley, singing The Lifeguard. I'm Joe Mullins. This is Front Porch Fellowship.
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4: For week 6 of the football season, we'll have a live broadcast at Giles at Auburn on Thursday at 7 p.m. That's on Thursday rather than Friday. 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

0: Dave Adkins is a renowned Kentucky vocalist and recording artist, and boy, he got a good new song from bluegrass songwriter and renowned journalist David Morris, writing an account of the 10th day of September. New music we're glad to feature on this hour of Front Porch Fellowship.
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If you have not read the last half a dozen chapters of the book of Genesis lately, do yourself a favor and read it often and enjoy the story of Joseph. There's the Primitive Quartet, one of their final releases before their well-deserved retirement a couple of years ago. Brother Reagan Riddle leading the Primitives in Joseph from a Pit to a Palace. Joseph Mullins on this end, wrapping up Front Porch Fellowship with one of the most inspirational country music recordings in the history of the genre. And we'll go back to the week this song was released in about 1970 by Dolly Parton.

her life and legacy, ministry, and philanthropy celebrated worldwide, hopefully for many years to come. 9/25 will be Dolly Day in many communities around the world. There's the great Dolly Parton with one of the greatest inspirational songs of her illustrious career. Hey, save me a spot next week for Front Porch Fellowship. I'm Joe Mullins. God bless you.

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0: Hello, everybody. I'm Les Butler. And if you like fiddles, mandolins, dobros, and guitars, you'll love Les Butler and Friends. And if you like the Primitive Quartet, Ricky Skaggs, the Rochesters, Doyle Lawson and Quicksilver, Paul Williams, and the Isaacs, you'll love Les Butler and Friends, Bluegrass Gospel.
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0: Well, let's just jump into the deep end of the pool, shall we? Here's Blue Highway, drinking from a deeper well. You're on Les Butler and Friends.

Oh, I love Blue Highway. What a great group, great players, great musicians. What a great song, Drinking from a Deeper Well. Well, let's go to the Middle Tennessee area, shall we? A group called Midnight Cry. Here they are with We Gotta Stand.

Midnight Cry. We got to stand. Oh, somebody say amen to that. And if you're anchored in the rock, we can stand. And here's a song that talks about being anchored. New from Candy and Jeremy, number one on the Real Bluegrass Gospel chart. Song titled Anchor.

That's number one on the Real Bluegrass Gospel charts. You want to take a look at that chart, you can go to realsouthergospel.com and look at the Real Bluegrass Gospel chart that is there. Number one, Candy and Jeremy. What a great song. Great sound. Man, they got the goods. Here's Travis Altman.

0: preacher, singer, guitar player, Travis Alltop. He is so precious to me. Amen. Well, coming up here in a little bit, we're going to have Stephen Curtis Chapman and his dad go to the church hymnal, the Redback, and do some great picking and singing. Caroline Owens, new music from her. The Isaacs going to help her out. And we're going to come back with a classic. We're going to hit the rewind button about 70 years. Don't move.
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I know that that's improper English, but when it's that good, who cares? Flat and Scruggs, you can feel it in your soul. Amen to that. Here's Caroline Owens with the Isaacs singing about an old-time church here on Les Butler and Friends.

Caroline Owens with her friends, the Isaacs, singing about that old-time church here on Les Butler and Friends, Bluegrass Gospel. Well, Stephen Curtis Chapman was brought up by his dad on just old-fashioned hymn, acoustic music, and they're going to join forces and do one just like that for you right now. Oh, what a song. I'd rather have Jesus.

Stephen Curtis and Herb Chapman, I'd Rather Have Jesus. Amen to that. Well, I'm Les Butler. You're tuned in to Les Butler and Friends. Why don't you throw a .com on the end of that? LesButlerAndFriends.com. Type the whole word and, by the way. And go to our website. Just check it all out. There's a place there where you can email me. You want to send me a note, a message. Feel free to do that. I'll try my best to answer your question or address your email anyway. And do that now if you have a free second. And I'm going to prepare some more music for you. Let's see. We're going to have Bradley Walker with the Isaacs. We're going to have Doyle Lawson and Quicksilver, Third Time Out, and Chosen Road, brand new music from them. All of that coming at you in just a moment right here on Les Butler and Friends Bluegrass Gospel.

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I just want to go on record one more time saying I miss Doyle Lawson in Quicksilver. Doyle, I hope you're listening. Love you, my friend. By the marks in his hands. Well, we're going to go out live with Bradley Walker. He's going to ask his friends, the Isaacs, to help him with this one. Squire Parsons wrote it back in 1979, and it's still blessing people today. Here's Bradley with the Isaacs, Sweet Eulalie.

0: The Isaacs. Thank y'all so much. Love y'all.
1: Love you too, buddy. 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
0: Thank y'all so much.
2: Man, Bradley is such a great talent. If you don't know the music of Bradley Walker, go hunt him down. Do what they call a Google search. Bradley and the Isaacs. Squire Parsons would be smiling right now if he could have heard their version there of Sweet Beulah Land. There.

Third time out when I cross over Jordan here on Les Butler and Friends Bluegrass Gospel. New music here for you from Chosen Road. They're singing about kitchens and cathedrals here on Les Butler and Friends Bluegrass Gospel.

Chosen Road, New Music Kitchens and Cathedrals. And when you get a minute, go to Facebook and type in Les Butler and Friends. And when you get there, you'll just, you read the comments that the people have left. If you have a question, thought, or comment, put it on there. And I'll do my best to try to respond and answer if you have a question. Okay? That's Facebook. Just type in Les Butler and Friends. And speaking of friends, Ralph Stanley has some friends, and they're all going to get together and sing one for you here in just a moment. Joe Mullins and the Radio Ramblers and more right here on Les Butler and Friends, Bluegrass Gospel.

Now, if you do it right, you got to go. You got to sing it. I'm a going. I'm a going. I'm a going that way. That's the good Dr. Ralph Stanley with his friends, the Whites. Let's continue with Joe Mullins and the Radio Ramblers. A former number one song, I Am Blessed.

Joe Mullins and the Radio Ramblers, a former number one song on our Real Bluegrass Gospel chart. A great one it is. I am blessed. Let's call on the Royer Brothers to sing one for us. Don't let it go. You're on Les Feller and Friends, Bluegrass Gospel.

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I wish they would send me some more. The Royer Brothers, Don't Let It Go. Woo! That's good stuff. Speaking of good stuff, let's end with a good one here from Authentic Unlimited, Memories of Home.

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2: Weather.
3: Partly cloudy for tonight, a low near 60. Showers, thunderstorms tomorrow, 75 to 80. Rain showers, isolated thunderstorms tomorrow night, 60. And then more unsettled weather Tuesday, with showers and thunderstorms, low 70s. Rain showers, cooler Wednesday, low 60s. Rain showers, cool weather, 65 on Thursday. I'm staff meteorologist Bill Jackman on the Virginia News Network.
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Okay, folks, how y'all doing this morning? It's Sunday morning. My name is David Ballingy. It's good to be back with you this morning. We're going to do a little Bible study here for the next few minutes. I'm from down at Thompson's Chapel. I've told you something about Thompson's Chapel. We're out on the far end of Bozu, and we would love for you to come down and visit with us. If you have a good home church, then praise the Lord for that. But if you're looking for a church, come on down and see what we're doing. We'd love for you to come by. What we're going to talk about this morning and what we're going to begin to work through, we've been working on our relationship with Jesus Christ. We've been talking about how to know more about him and how to learn more about what he expects from us and what we can expect from him. And we worked through a few studies there. What we're talking about now is once we become saved, we want to try to understand our relationship with Jesus Christ. And again, what he expects from us, you know. We started talking last week about the walk of a believer, and this is our spiritual walk in our relationship with Jesus Christ. We talked about walking in newness of life, how that when we get saved, all things are made new. It tells us that in 2 Corinthians chapter 5 and verse number 17. What we want to talk about this morning and what we want to think about is as we continue in this spiritual walk with Jesus Christ, what's our next step? What comes next in the walk of a believer? What we're going to talk about this morning, and we're also in the book of 2 Corinthians here, we're going to talk about walking in faith. Walking in faith with Jesus Christ. Now, before we start, let's take just a minute and pray. Father, thank you for the day. Thank you for the blessings. Thank you for allowing me to be here. Thank you for these folks that are listening. Just pray you'd watch over them. Help them to have a good day. Just touch their hearts, Lord. Just lead us. Have the Holy Spirit show us what you'd have us to do to be in your will and to glorify you. Thank you, Lord, for saving us. In Christ's name we pray. Amen. Okay, walking in faith. That's what we're going to talk about here for just a few minutes. Now, before we do this and we start into these scriptures, one of the first things that we have is a good definition when we talk about our faith. Now, in 2 Corinthians chapter 5 and verse number 7, it says, 2 Corinthians chapter 5 and verse number 7 says, for we walk by faith, not by sight. All right, now we need to remember that. Here is where it tells us in the scripture, we are to walk by faith. We put our faith in the things that Jesus Christ has promised us through his word. The problem that he had with the Jewish people that he fought the whole time through his ministry was they couldn't understand the spiritual side of what he was trying to tell them. They were focused on physical things, things of the world. For example, when he said, I'm the bread of life, they actually thought he had bread in his pocket somewhere. They never did. They never could get through that to the spiritual side. And that's where our faith comes in, because we walk by our faith, not by sight, not by things that we can see and put our hands on, but by things that we believe. The definition for faith is in the book of Hebrews. It's in chapter 11, verse number 1. The book of Hebrews, chapter number 11 and verse number 1. And this is a good biblical definition. It says, now faith is the substance of things hoped for, the evidence of things not seen. The substance of things hoped for, the evidence of things not seen. What we do and what we have moved into at Thompson's Chapel and the way we look at this, I got a definition from an evangelist some time back, and it's a good one. Now, this is the biblical definition we just looked at. But the easiest way to understand this is my faith is simply believing what the Bible says. All right? That comes from the book of Hebrews, chapter 11, verse number 1. I believe what the Bible says. My faith is in what the Bible says. Now, once I understand that, all right, then I can begin to move forward. I can begin to walk in my faith. One of the things that we need to understand is that everybody lives by faith, lost, saved, or otherwise. Everybody lives by faith. But this faith that they have is not this spiritual faith. It's not this belief in the Bible. For example, when someone walks in the living room and flips the light switch on, they believe the light's going to come on. That is faith. When you go out to go to work in the morning and you turn the key in your truck, you think it's going to start, right? That's faith, but that is faith in worldly things. Now, what's important about this, and this is very important, this faith, this worldly faith will not bring me into the grace of God.
right? That is where my faith needs to take me. Then after I get saved, I continue to walk in this faith. In the book of Ephesians, let me find this right quick so we make sure we do it right. The book of Ephesians chapter 2, it's in verse 8 and 9. It says, "For by grace are you saved through faith." Now you need to understand, and we need to understand, we're not saved by our faith. We are allowed into the grace of God because of our faith. We're saved by the grace of God, and that's where it stops. There's nothing else to add to that. But we get into this grace. We come into this grace through our faith. "For by grace are you saved through faith, that not of yourselves, it is the gift of God, not of works, lest any man should boast." Now, this faith that we have, all right, remember, this faith doesn't save us. This faith is our belief in what the Bible says. Now, as we go through the Bible and you begin to look at these things and it says, okay, God created the earth. God flooded the earth. God parted the Red Sea. God brought the plagues in Egypt. Now, I believe those things because that's what the Bible says. And I don't just believe that they happened. I believe that God caused them to happen because that's what the Bible says. Now, as I proceed, I begin to get into, okay, I believe Jesus Christ is the Son of God. I believe he died on the cross for my sins. I believe in the death, burial, and resurrection, the gospel of Jesus Christ. I believe in the power of his blood to cleanse me from my sins. Right? Now, this faith is the faith that I'm developing because I believe what the Bible says. Jesus Christ is the Son of God. That's what the Bible says. He died on the cross for my sins. That's what the Bible says. Now, once I get to here, I'm in a position to ask Christ into my life. I'm in a position to, because of my faith, to ask Jesus Christ to save me. All right. And then I am saved by the grace of God. My faith is in what the Bible says. Now, as we go through that and you see these scriptures, "Whosoever believeth on him shall not perish, but have everlasting life. Whosoever shall call upon his name, he that believeth on me hath everlasting life." All right. And we see these verses. Now, this is where I'm going to ask Jesus Christ into my life. Okay. I'm asking him into my life and to save me. I'm saved by the grace of God through my faith, through my belief in what the Bible says. Now, let's talk about this for just a moment. This faith, where does it come from? All right? This, my belief in what the Bible says, where does it come from? We need to realize, all right, and we need to know this, we can't generate this faith by ourselves. All right? In the book of Jeremiah, chapter 17, and verse number 9, "If a person is lost, they have a heart that is deceitful above all things and desperately wicked." We cannot generate the faith that we need to get saved by ourselves. The worldly faith that we have, the light bulb coming on, the truck starting, all right, that's worldly faith, and that's not going to put us in a position to get saved. We have to have this saving faith. Now, here is where it comes from, and here's what we need to understand. We're in the book of Hebrews, all right? In the book of Hebrews, it's chapter 12 and verse number 2. The book of Hebrews, chapter 12 and verse number 2, it says, "Looking unto Jesus, the author and finisher of our faith." All right, now did you get that? Jesus is the author and the finisher of our faith, "who for the joy that was set before him endured the cross, despising the shame, and is set down at the right hand of the throne of God." Jesus Christ is the author of our faith. This is where our faith comes from. Our faith is sovereignly planted by God. And our belief in the Bible, and these things begin to strengthen. We are not the source of this faith. We can't generate it by ourselves. You go into 2 Peter chapter 1, verse number 1, it says, "Simon Peter, a servant and apostle of Jesus Christ, to them that have obtained like precious faith with us through the righteousness of God and our Savior Jesus Christ." This is where our faith comes from, all right? It comes from Jesus Christ. Now, there's one more important part of this that we need to make sure we understand. This takes us back to the book of Romans. We're back in the book of Romans, and it's in, excuse me, it's in the book of Romans chapter 10
and verse number 17. Romans chapter 10 and verse number 17, it says, so then faith cometh by hearing, hearing by the word of God. There is Jesus Christ, the word of God, the author and finisher of our faith, and our faith cometh by hearing and hearing the word of God. We have with us the written word of God. All right. And this is where our faith comes from, through Jesus Christ and by hearing the word of God. Now, what we need to realize next is, okay, I've got this faith, all right? I understand that it's saving faith, all right? I also realize where it's coming from, my belief in the Bible. Now, I'm saved by the grace of God because of my faith, okay? Now, where do I go? What do I do now? What happens? This walking in faith. The book of James is in James chapter 2. And we're going to talk about this here for just a minute. Let me find it right quick. It is in the book of James, chapter number 2. And we're looking at verse number 17, walking in faith. James chapter 2 and verse number 17, it says, even so faith, if it hath not works, is dead, being alone. All right, now hang on. Yea, a man may say, thou hast faith and I have works. Here it is. Here's walking by faith. Show me thy faith without thy works. I will show thee my faith by my works. I will show thee my faith by my works. That's James chapter 17 and verse number 18. Verse number 26 says, for as the body without the spirit is dead, so faith without works is dead also. Let's be very clear here. Let's be very clear. We are not saved by our works. We do the works because we are saved. This is our walk of faith. People can see the faith. They can see our faith, right, by our works. We are walking in faith with Jesus Christ. They see our testimony. They see our works. And we are walking in this faith. Now, also in the book of James, it's in chapter 1 and verse number 22. Chapter 1 and verse number 22, it says, be ye doers of the word and not hearers only, deceiving your own self. Doers of the word, walking in the faith. Now, what has happened here is because of our faith, because of our belief in the Bible, because of our faith in what the Bible says, we have been saved through the grace of God. Okay? Now, as born again believers, our first step is this walk that we talked about last week in newness of life. All right, new heart, new mind, new spirit. Everything is new. We're starting over again in our relationship with Jesus Christ. The next steps that we take by faith. And here's where we begin to serve. Here's where we begin to do the work. We do not do the work to get saved. We do the work. We walk in faith because we are saved. Now, and I read this somewhere yesterday. This man said, works are not the cause of salvation. They are the result of it. Okay? This is where you see the walk of faith. This is where it starts. And the more that we walk in this faith, the stronger that our faith gets. Our relationship with Jesus Christ becomes stronger and it becomes better. And the more steps we take in this direction, the closer we come to the Lord. Our goal here is to be as Christ-like as we possibly can. That's what this walk in faith is all about. We have the newness in life, then we begin to take the steps. We begin to walk in faith. Now, let me leave you with this, and we're just about done. What has to happen and what you want to happen in your life is you need Jesus Christ in your life. You're saved by the grace of God, all right? If you're sitting here this morning and you're not saved, okay, your faith is in what the Bible says. Jesus Christ is the author and the finisher of our faith. You place your faith in what the Bible says. You ask Jesus Christ into your life because you believe what the Bible says, and you're saved by the grace of God. Then you begin these steps. Then you begin the walk of a believer. You walk in newness of life. You walk in faith. I appreciate your time this morning. I really hope you have a good morning. Go to church. Have a good week. Look after yourself. Thank you for listening.

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The most important decision you have to make in life is what you're going to do with Jesus Christ, who is the truth. How you respond to the invitation of Jesus Christ will decide where you will exist throughout eternity. 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

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Hello, everybody. This is Evangelist Mike Bridenball speaking. Our subject today is, what think ye of Christ? And that's an important question, because what you think of Christ determines what you will do with Christ. What think ye of Christ? Do you think that Jesus Christ was a beer-guzzling idiot? Do you think that Jesus Christ was a wine-drinking fool? Well, there are those who think so. There are those who think that Jesus really did change water into booze in John chapter 2. But what did Jesus do in John chapter 2? And what does the Bible teach about drinking booze? And what about all the words in the Bible that pertain to alcoholic drink? What does the Bible say? Well, we've written a lesson entitled Wine, which goes to every word in the Bible, both Old Testament and New Testament scriptures, goes to every word in the Bible and discusses in detail each word. Each word that deals with alcoholic drink, each word that people think pertains to alcoholic drink, words that do not pertain to alcoholic drink. You need this study. It's simply entitled Wine, or you can ask for Lesson 30. The address to write to is Open Your Heart, Box 585, Chillicothe, Ohio, 45601. Again, that's Open Your Heart, Box 585, Chillicothe, Ohio, 45601.

Wouldn't it be great if at every Democratic and Republican convention, before a candidate for president is selected, they would ask each candidate, "What think ye of Christ?" Wouldn't it be great if the Board of Education would ask each man applying for the job of principal, "What think ye of Christ?" Ladies and gentlemen, I ask you on behalf of Almighty God, what think ye of Christ? What you think of Christ is important because what you think about something determines what you will do about it. For example, I think Limburger cheese stinks, so I don't eat it. I think radio preaching is needed, so I do it. I think Christ is who I need, so I am a Christian. What think ye of Christ? Now remember, what you think of Christ is important because what you think about something determines what you do about it. So I ask you again, what think ye of Christ? What did those who were with Caiaphas, the high priest, think of Christ when Jesus was being tried? Well, the Bible tells us in the book of Matthew in the 26th chapter and verses 66 through 68, the Bible says that the high priest asked, "What think ye?" They answered and said, "He is guilty of death." Then did they spit in his face and buffeted him. And others smote him with the palms of their hands, saying, "Prophesy unto us, thou Christ. Who is he that smote thee?" Truly, we can say that we do know what those who were with Caiaphas, the high priest, thought of Jesus Christ. What think ye of Christ? What did Judas think of Christ? Well, the Bible says in Matthew, the 27th chapter and verse 4, that Judas said, "I have sinned in that I have betrayed the innocent blood." Truly, we can say that we know what Judas thought of Christ. But what think ye of Christ? What did the centurion think of Christ? Well, again, the Bible tells us in Mark, the 15th chapter and verse 39, the Bible says, "And when the centurion, which stood over against him, saw that he so cried out and gave up the ghost, he said, 'Truly, this man was the Son of God.'" Well, truly, we can say that we know what the centurion thought of Christ. But what think ye of Christ? What did John the Baptist think of Christ? Well, in John chapter 1 and verse 29, the Bible points out that John the Baptist saw Jesus coming to him, and John the Baptist said, "Behold, the Lamb of God, who takes away the sin of the world." Truly, we can say that we know what John the Baptist thought of Christ. But again, what think ye of Christ? What did Pilate think of Christ? The Bible tells us in John, the 18th chapter and verse 38, that Pilate said, "I find in him no fault at all." Well, truly, we can say that we know what Pilate thought of Christ. But what think ye of Christ? You understand that you may spend your whole lifetime looking for fault in Jesus, and go ahead and look. Get out your bifocals. Get out your trifocals. Get out your magnifying glass. You may even get an eye transplant, but you'll never find even one fault in Jesus Christ. What think ye of Christ? What did Thomas think of Christ? Well, the Bible tells us in John, the 20th chapter, and verses 27 and 28, that Jesus said to Thomas, "Reach hither your finger. Behold my hands. Reach hither your hand and thrust it into my side. Be not faithless, but believing." And Thomas answered and said unto him, "My Lord and my God." Well, truly, we can say that we know what Thomas thought of Christ. But again, the question of the hour is, what think ye of Christ? What did the angel of God think of Christ? Well, the Bible tells us in Luke chapter 2 and verse 11 that the angel said, "For unto you is born this day in the city of David a Savior,
who is Christ the Lord. Well, truly, we can say that we know what the angels of God thought of Christ. The greatest event that has ever occurred or will ever occur is the birth of Jesus Christ nearly 2,000 years ago. Now, some of you folk may be scratching your head and thinking, well, I thought the crucifixion, the resurrection, maybe the second coming will be the greatest event. But realize that the crucifixion was a great event. The resurrection of Jesus from the dead was a great event. The second coming of Jesus will be a great event. But if Jesus had not been born of a woman, there would never have been the cross. If Jesus had not been born of a woman, there would never have been the empty tomb. If Jesus had not been born of a woman, there would never be the second coming. What think ye of Christ? What did the Heavenly Father think of Christ? Well, the Bible tells us in Matthew chapter 17 and verse 5 that while Jesus spoke, behold, a bright cloud overshadowed them, and behold, a voice out of the cloud which said, "This is my beloved Son, in whom I am well pleased. Hear ye him." Truly, we can say that we know what the Heavenly Father thought of Jesus Christ. But the question is, what think ye of Christ? What did Peter think of Jesus Christ? The Bible says in Matthew the 16th chapter, and beginning in verse number 13, that Jesus asked his disciples, "Whom do men say that I, the Son of Man, am?" And they said, "Some say that you're John the Baptist, some Elijah, others Jeremiah, or one of the prophets." He said unto them, "But whom say ye that I am?" And Simon Peter answered and said, "Thou art the Christ, the Son of the living God." Truly, we can say that we know what Peter thought of Christ. But the question is, what think ye of Christ? You see, in this context that we read here in Matthew chapter 16, others had the wrong answer. But Peter didn't. You see, others may have the wrong answer, but you don't have to. Jesus is concerned about what you think of him. And Peter was not swayed by the crowd. Are you? Now, what swayed Peter was not the crowd, but the evidence. So don't follow the crowd, folks. Follow the evidence. You see, the Bible says in Romans, the first chapter and verse 4, that Jesus Christ has been declared to be the Son of God with power by the resurrection from the dead. The resurrection of Jesus from the dead is the evidence that he is the Son of God. He is the Messiah. He is the Christ. He is the Savior. That's who Jesus is. The resurrection from the dead proves that. There was a man standing in front of the window of an art store looking at a picture of the crucifixion. And a little boy came to the window and looked at the picture too. And the man asked, "Hey, do you know, Sonny, do you know who he is?" And the boy answered, "Yes, that's the Savior. And there's the soldiers, the Roman soldiers. And that woman with the tear-stained face crying, that's his mother. They killed him, mister. They killed him." The man asked the little boy, Where'd you learn this?" And the boy responded, "Sunday school." And the man turned and began walking away. And the boy quickly ran to him and yelled, "Mister, mister, I want to tell you something else. He rose from the dead." Ladies and gentlemen, have you heard the whole story? Have you heard that Jesus not only died, but that Jesus arose from the dead? And the Bible says that is the evidence that he is the Son
of Almighty God. After 2,000 years of research, all the evidence is in, and every shred of evidence overwhelmingly supports the fact of Jesus being the Christ, the Savior, the Son of Almighty God. Now, you may deny him, but that is not evidence. You see, I may deny Washington was the first president of the United States, but that is not evidence. My denial is not evidence. All the evidence says that Jesus is who the Bible says that he is, the Son of Almighty God, sent here from the Heavenly Father to save us. The Encyclopedia Britannica uses 20,000 words to tell about Jesus Christ, and never one time, not even one time, even hints that Jesus Christ never existed.

You see, the resurrection of Jesus from the dead not only proved that he is the Christ, the resurrection of Jesus from the dead not only proves that he is alive, the resurrection of Jesus from the dead not only proves that he is the Christ and that he is alive, but that he also is coming again. The Bible says in Acts the 17th chapter and verses 30 and 31 these words, "And the times of this ignorance God winked at, but now commands all men everywhere to repent, because he has appointed a day in the which he will judge the world in righteousness by that man whom he has ordained, whereof he has given assurance unto all men, and that he has raised him from the dead." Jesus is alive, and that proves, as far as God's concerned, that Jesus is coming again. Are you ready? Now, Jesus came to this earth nearly 2,000 years ago in order to get you ready. 1 Peter chapter 2, verse 24 says, "Who his own self bare our sins in his own body on the tree, that we, being dead to sins, should live unto righteousness, by whose stripes ye were healed." Jesus came to take our sins to the cross. Jesus bore our guilt to the cross. A young person told a preacher one time, "Hey, preacher, you say unsaved people carry away to sin. I don't feel anything. Hey, preacher, how heavy is sin? 10 pounds? 80 pounds? And the young person laughed. The preacher responded, "If you laid a 400-pound weight on a corpse, would it feel the load?" The young person answered, "No, of course not. It would not feel the load because it's dead." And the preacher responded by saying, "The person is dead who feels no load of sin." Well, do you? Do you realize that you have sinned? The Bible says in Romans 3:23 that all have sinned. Romans 6:23 says that the wages of sin is death. Talking about that second death, the lake of fire, hell, that's mentioned in Revelation chapter 20 and verse 14. Jesus came to bear your sin, to take your guilt. He came that you may have forgiveness if you'll but do what it takes to receive forgiveness. Acts 2 verse 38 tells you how to get forgiveness. Peter said, "Repent and be baptized, every one of you, in the name of Jesus Christ, for the remission of sins, and you shall receive the gift of the Holy Spirit." Well, how do you get ready for the second coming of Jesus Christ? You need to become a Christian. You need to have your sins forgiven. And the Bible says that God's way of forgiving sin, and the only scriptural way of having sins forgiven, is to be baptized to receive the remission or the forgiveness of your sins. Then when you do that, what Jesus did on Calvary, bearing your sins on the cross, all of that will be effective for your life when you do what the Bible says you must do to receive forgiveness. And Acts 2 verse 38 tells you how. Be baptized to receive remission of your sins. Now we think about Jesus dying on the cross. If we would ask the question, "Hey Christ, what think ye of us?" Well, we already have the answer. The answer would come back, "I loved you enough to die for you." Well, there's no doubt about it. We know what Jesus Christ thinks of us. He died for us. Therefore, he loves us. But the question of this hour is, what think ye of Christ? Has the only begotten been forgotten by you? Have you heard the story of how Jesus died for you, bled for you, gave his blood for you, was crucified for you? Have you heard that, but you have forgotten that, or you don't care? You have

have a I could care no less attitude that Jesus died in your behalf? What think ye of Christ? Do you say, oh, if he loved me that much, I'm going to love him back? I think Christ is the greatest person who ever walked the face of this earth. I think that Jesus is the Son of God. I think that Jesus is who I need. What think ye of Christ? What you think of Christ makes a difference, because it makes a difference in where you will exist throughout eternity. What think ye of Christ? Ladies and gentlemen, as you listen to these Open Heart Radio broadcasts from week to week, our message is Christ. In the 8th chapter of the book of Acts, there was a man returning from where he had been worshiping, and God sent another man to this man to talk to him. Now, what did he talk to this man about? In the 8th chapter of Acts and verse 35, the Bible says that Philip opened his mouth and began at the same scripture and preached unto him Jesus. You see, that's the message. Jesus. We're talking every week to people about Jesus. It's so important. What think ye of Christ? What think ye of Jesus? So we tell you how that Jesus resurrected people from the dead. We tell you how Jesus gave sight to blind people. We tell you how Jesus restored hearing to those who were deaf. We talk to you about how Jesus made lame people walk. We talk to you how about Jesus cast demons out of people's bodies. We talk to you how that Jesus walked upon the water. We talk to you how Jesus arose from the dead. We tell you all these things so you can draw a conclusion about what you think of Christ. So we preach unto you Jesus, because you need Jesus. You need saved. You need him to become the Savior of your life. So we find here in Acts the 8th chapter in verse 35 that Philip preached unto this man Jesus. And the Bible then says, as they went on their way, they came into a certain water. And the eunuch said, see, here's water. What does hinder me to be baptized? Now, ladies and gentlemen, in verse 35 of the 8th chapter of Acts, Philip preaches Jesus. The very next verse says that the man wants to be baptized. How did he ever even know about baptism? Why would he want to be baptized? The answer is in the preaching of Jesus. Sometimes we're criticized that on this Open Heart Radio broadcast every week we mention that people are to be baptized to be saved. You see, we can't talk to people about Jesus becoming the Lord of their life, the Savior of their souls, without mentioning baptism, because baptism is how you receive forgiveness of your sins. You can't preach Jesus and leave out baptism. Even Philip in the 8th chapter of Acts understood that. And when you hear the preaching of Jesus ought to make you want to be baptized, not despise baptism, not shun baptism, not hate the word baptism, but love it. Why? Because in baptism, as Acts 2:38 says, that's where you receive the remission of your sins and the receiving of the Holy Spirit. Well, Philip said in Acts 8:37, if you believe with all your heart, you may. Philip said, you want to get baptized? If you believe with all your heart, you may. You see, Philip was saying, what think ye of Christ? What do you think about him? If you believe with all your heart, you may get baptized.
And the response came back in Acts 8:37. I believe that Jesus Christ is the Son of God. Now, there's no doubt about it. The eunuch here, we know what he thought of Jesus. He believed that Jesus is the Son of God. So the chariot was commanded to stand still. They went down both in the water, both Philip and the eunuch, and he baptized him. What think ye of Christ? If you think Jesus Christ is the Son of God, then you will be baptized as was the eunuch in the 8th chapter of Acts. And you'll be baptized for the very same reason, and that is to receive the remission of sins and the receiving of the Holy Spirit into your life, into your body, to help you live that faithful Christian life. We encourage you today to make up your mind today what you think of Christ. Look at all the evidence, and every shred of it says Jesus is the Christ. Give your life to Him by becoming a Christian today. We encourage you, if we can help you at all, to write us here at Open Your Heart. 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
3: Praise God, ladies and gentlemen. It's good to be with you on the air. I'm sorry I'm a little bit late today. Lord's good. Traffic's rough, so I pray for me and then had to do a couple of things before I got here. And I just ran out, should have left home quicker. It's my fault. So I love everybody and appreciate you. I'm going live to Studio B with Sister Melody. Love y'all and appreciate you for being on the air with us today. Pray for us, and I'm praying for you. I really am, and love you today.
4: Good afternoon, all y'all out there. I hope y'all enjoying this beautiful weather. Yesterday was a little stormy, and it was breezy, and they were calling for hurricanes, tornadoes, watching everything, and we seen a couple pictures that trees fell out on cars and stuff, and a little boy's body was found. It was found dead. A tree fell on him. He's with God now. God's taking care of him. And, like, he's taking care of all of us. We went to a revival yesterday, last night at 7 o'clock. And I was really, really having some bad knee problems. I couldn't hardly move my leg. Couldn't even hardly walk. And there was two people up there. I don't know their names, but they prayed for me. And now my knee is a lot better. At least I can walk on it. And it's getting me around. I didn't have to use the walker today like I did last night. But it's getting better. And Jesus touched it for me.
5: Amen.
4: And my legs didn't jump at all last night.
5: Praise God.
4: And I'm here to tell you that the revival last night was a very good one. And
5: it ended up the camp meeting.
4: Yeah, it ended up at the camp meeting down here last night. It was the last night of the camp meeting. And I'm so glad that we went. Now I can walk better on my knee, and it's all thanks to Jesus. They gave me the healing touch. And I'm glad that he's in our life and he takes good care of us. We heard a lot about what was that country?
5: India.
4: India. And how they was doing down there and stuff. And
5: over there on the other side of the world.
4: Over there, I'm sorry.
5: On the other side of the world.
4: On the other side of the world. And how it was over there. And sometimes it's pretty awful over there. They was taking up money to build a church for them. And they finally got it done. Now the government's coming against them, saying they need to take their speakers down because they're too loud.
5: Take their signs down.
4: Signs down. And just have church there, but not too loud. I don't see what's wrong with it. I mean, everybody's got to get to know Jesus. And I don't care if the government doesn't like it or not. He's in their life, and he's going to stay in their life. And I want him to stay in their life. This afternoon, I seen on Facebook where they was having, I think it was 22. They put 22 Christians in jail down there, up there, whatever. And they was gonna kill them this morning. Pray the Lord that they don't,
5: because pray the Lord, they gonna kill them in the morning, not this morning.
4: Pray the Lord that they don't.
5: Kill them in the morning.
4: In the morning. And pray that they should be saved and returned home.
5: Amen.
4: I don't know why these people are turning so awful, and I know it's the enemy doing it all.
5: The devil.
4: And we don't need that in our system anymore.
5: Amen.
4: We are tired of the devil. We want our world back the way it used to be. Good, friendly, honest, loving people. And people trust each other. Not want to go out here and kill them and destroy everything. We need our world back. We need Jesus to come back.
5: Amen.
4: And we need it perfect the way it used to be. And I'm hoping one day, I know one day it's going to be like that. And I cannot wait. Because all these people that likes to use people and talk about people and talk behind their backs and stuff, it ain't right, y'all. It ain't. It's terrible. Just because you don't like something doesn't mean you have to go around spreading lies on them or something like that. You're supposed to love them, not hate them. It's hard to love someone that does you very wrong. It is. But the Bible says always love. And I try. I really try, but it's hard. Like, your landlord's giving us a fit. But you got to love him anyway. At least he gave us a place to live. And so did Jesus. Jesus gave us a place to live, a nice car drive, and food on the table and everything. And I'm just so glad that he did that for us. But we need our world back. And I'm praying every day that we get our world back the way it used to be. And people would start changing. Changing for the better, not the worst. And who cares about this government? They're not in charge anyway. God's in charge. They can say they can do everything for you, yes. But Jesus is the main one that can do a lot. So, I hope y'all got a lot out of this message. Excuse me. I'm going to open it up. Dear Heavenly Father, please take care of this world. Take care of my knee. Thank you for keeping from hurting this morning. Thank you for your loving touch. Thank you for everything you do for us, and please watch over us and watch over those Christians and bring them back home where they belong, and get these people to learn that they got to be happy, honest, and loving people instead of people that wants to go around destroying stuff. Please, dear Lord, help all of us. Help the one in nursing, hospitals, homeless, and please take good care of us. In your name, Jesus Christ, amen.
5: Amen.
4: So here's Doug.
5: Praise God. I love the Lord today. Praise the Lord. It's warm this time of the year. I didn't expect it to get this warm this fast this time of the year. Praise God. But it is in June. And it's not in my birthday yet. And it's not in springtime over with yet. But it's warm. And it's really warm. So praise God. I heard the man of God preach last night in the camp meeting. Heard him preach some good stuff, and I'm going to go to that Zephaniah, not Zephaniah, but Zechariah, chapter 3, a little bit later, and talk about what he said a little bit last night, but I'm going to talk about it on a different twist, and do what God wants me to do, and I'm going to sing a couple of songs before I do this, and we're going to talk about the Word of God. Y'all go with me to Zephaniah. Praise God. Or Zechariah, I'm sorry. Zechariah, I'll find it here in a minute. Y'all give me a time here. Praise the Lord. Glory to God. Hallelujah. Hallelujah. Zechariah. Praise God. Chapter 3. I don't know. It ain't Zechariah. It's Zephaniah. It is Zephaniah. Y'all bear with me today. Praise God. Glory to God. Find it here in a minute. Good day. Can't believe I'm finding some hard trying to find that today. But y'all pray. The Lord is with me. Praise God today. He's able to help us today do the work of God. Amen. So the Lord is so good. Amen. How many knows that the Lord is able to help you
2: in situations where you just didn't realize that he could help you in. You thought, well, there's no way I can do this. There's no way I can do that. There's no way that I can do what the Lord wants me to do. But then you pray and you pray and you pray that, Lord, seems there's no way that the Lord is going to help you. And then at the last minute, he comes in and he does it. Praise God. Glory to God. The last minute, he does it. And then you praise God and you praise God and you praise God. Like last night, my wife walked in a stroller. I had to push her in. And then the Lord moved. Amen. The Lord moved and blessed God. One guy prayed for up front. And I can't remember the gentleman's name. He said he's been with them. And then we prayed. And then she felt better. And then she said, you got to the bathroom. I had to push her back that first time. The second time, we sat in the back a little. I went back. And then she walked to the bathroom and back by herself. So the Lord is good all the time. Amen.
4: Amen.
2: I'm going to praise God today. How about you? Hallelujah. Glory to God. Zephaniah chapter 3. If you want to go with me, praise God, to verse 14, praise God, to start with. And then we'll go on down to the verse 20. But I want to go to verse 14. It says, sing, O daughter of Zion, sing. Sing. I'm singing today. You singing with me today? Sing. Sing, O daughter of Zion, shout. Come on, shout for the Lord. There's two meanings of the word shout there. You can holler and shout. They call it hollering. But I say, shout, praise God, shout. For the glory of God, amen. Or you can shout in the Holy Ghost. Start dancing, praising God, dancing. Praise God and dancing, praising God and dancing. And praise God and dancing. Hallelujah. For the glory of God and shout that way. Praise God. Shout, O Israel. Shout, Doug Townley. Shout, Melody. Shout, all those that are listening. Shout, shout. And be glad and rejoice. Be glad and rejoice with all the heart on daughters and sons of Jerusalem. Praise God. All the daughters and sons of the United States. Praise God. Shout, praise God. Shout and sing. Make a joyful noise unto the Lord, Psalms 100 says. Psalm 100, I'm going to go back and read that. Praise the name of the Lord. Glory to God. Y'all read it with me. Psalms 100, turn back to that. Praise the name of the Lord. I love the Lord today. I love Him. Don't you today? Don't you love the Lord today, Melody? Amen. Praise God. Hallelujah. I want to be happy. I'm happy today in Jesus today. Amen.
4: Amen.
2: Praise God. Glory to God. Hallelujah. I'm happy today in Jesus today. Amen. How about you today? Psalms 100, make a joyful noise unto the Lord, all ye lands. Serve the Lord with gladness and come before His presence with singing today. Know ye that the Lord, He is God, and it is He that has made us, and not we ourselves. We are His people, and the sheep of His pasture. Enter into His gates with thanksgiving, and into His courts with praise. Be thankful to Him, and bless His name. For the Lord is good, His mercy is everlasting, and His truth endureth to all generations. Amen. Praise God. Glory to God. Make a joyful noise to the Lord, and sing to Him. Sing to the Lord today. Sing to Him. Praise God. Glory to God. Verse 14. Sing, O daughters of Zion. Sing, O sons of Zion. Sing, O sons, praise God, on this radio today. Sing, praise God, where you're home today. Sing at your home today. Sing and praise God at your home today. And sing. Hallelujah. The Lord wants to know, hallelujah, if you love Him today. The Lord wants you to know if you can trust Him today, if He can trust you to sing to Him in the good times, in the bad times, in the rough times. Praise God. The Lord wants you to know. Can He sing? Can you sing to Him? Can you sing to the Lord today and say, Lord, I'm singing to you. I know I'm having a rough time. I know I've got a battle. I know I've got a problem, but I'm singing to you. I know, hallelujah, glory to God, the devil's aggravating me, but I'm going to go over top of him and sing for the glory of God. I'm going to sing for him. I'm going to sing to Jesus today. I'm going to sing to God today, and I'm going to praise his name today. Amen. Hallelujah. I'm going to sing to the Lord. Glory to God. I'm going to shout to him today. I'm going to shout the three things we need to do today. Sing to the Lord. Shout to the Lord. And the third thing is praise the Lord with all of our heart today. Praise him. Praise him. Praise God. So the rocks won't cry out. So the rocks won't cry out when you tell you. If you don't praise the Lord, the Bible says the rocks will cry out. I don't want no rocks crying out from me. How about you, Melody? Come on now. Shout to the Lord. Sing to the Lord. Shout to him. Praise God. And rejoice. Be glad and rejoice. Praise God. Hallelujah. Lord wants you to praise Him and rejoice today. Amen. Some people say, well, I'm so rough. It's so bad for me. I'm about ready to cry. Lord, can you pray for me? I'm ready to cry. I'm really feeling bad. Well, how do you get out of feeling bad? You praise the Lord. You sing. Hallelujah. You shout. Amen. You praise the Lord. Amen. Rejoice in the Lord. Bible says in Philippians 4, chapter 4, verse, rejoice in the Lord always. And again, I say to rejoice in the Lord today. Again, I say rejoice in the Lord always. And again, I say rejoice. Amen. Rejoice and be glad today. Verse 20 says this, praise the Lord. It says, praise God, at that time will I bring you again, even at the time that I gather you. For I will make you a name and praise among all people of the earth. And when I turn back your captivity upon my, say the Lord. There's another thing the Lord's going to do for you. And it says he's going to give you all back, everything back. Come on, that's what the man of God said last night, and I want to say that too. The Lord said to tell somebody out there, praise God, listen on the radio. The Lord said to tell the ones wanting to listen right here, praise God. The Lord said, I'm going to give back to you what the devil stole from you. I'm going to take back what the devil has given you, and I'm going to, praise God, whatever the devil has done against you, I'm going to take that back, and I'm going to give you back everything he stole from you. I'm going to give you, praise God, blessings. I'm blessings on top of blessings. Hallelujah. I'm going to give you the blessings of God. I'm going to give it to you because you serve me. If you serve me with all your heart, with all your mind, with all your soul and all your strength, praise God, and love your neighbors, you love yourself, and do the word of God like he wants you to do it, I will give you back the things the devil stole from you. I will give you back all the things that you lost in your past. I will give it back, and today, and I will give it back for your future day, praise God, hallelujah, glory to God. If you serve me, come on, serve me, praise God. Says in Joshua 1 and 8, praise God. Sing it, praise God. Sing what it says in Joshua 1 and 8 here, praise God. Turn back to Joshua 1 and 8. Y'all turn with me, praise the Lord. Joshua, the Lord told me to turn to Joshua 1 and 8. Praise the Lord, name of the Lord, glory to God. Praise the Lord, hallelujah, glory to God. Praise the Lord, amen.
4: Amen.
2: Praise the Lord.
4: Amen.
2: Praise the Lord.
4: Amen.
2: Hallelujah, I love the Lord today. Joshua 1 and 8 says this, praise the Lord. It says right here, praise God, this book of the law shall not depart out of thy mouth, but thou shalt meditate therein day and night, that thou mayest observe to do according to all that is written therein. For then thou shalt make thy way prosperous, and then shalt thou have good success. Hallelujah. Have I not commanded thee, be strong and have good courage, and be not afraid? Thou neither be thou dismayed, for the Lord thy God is with thee, whithersoever thou goest. Amen. Praise God. The Lord is going to give you back what the devil stole from you. The Lord is going to give you back what you lost. Amen. Praise God. If you lost it before 2026, he's going to give it back to you. We got 6 more months left in 2026, and I want to do the things that God wants me to do in 2026. I did it in 2025, but that's past. Praise God. I did it earlier this year, but that's past. But now, today is a day the Lord wants me to do. Now is a day of salvation. Now is a day the Lord hath made. I rejoice and be glad in it. I'm going to do the things God wants me to do. Praise God. I'm going to do what God wants me to do. Praise the Lord. And I'm going to get back what the devil stole from me. And I'm going to get back from things that's bad in my past and make it good. Make my past straight in the Lord today. And make my past in the Lord today straight and good. And I'm going to have some good things from God coming at me. I'm going to prophesy to myself. I'm going to encourage myself in the Lord today and say that I'm going to have some good things ahead of me for the Lord. Amen. I'm going to have some good things ahead of me the Lord's going to do for me, because I want to see souls saved. A man is wise, a woman is wise, that winneth souls. Amen. I want to see that. Praise God. I want to see that. Praise the Lord today. And praise God, whatever you do, praise God, serve the Lord with all your heart. Serve him with gladness today. Serve him, praise God. Hallelujah. Praise God. Serve him today, praise God. Serve him today, praise God. I will make you a name, and I will praise among all the people of the earth. And when I turn back your captivity upon my, say the Lord, I'm going to give you what you lost. Amen. And I'm going to want you to sing to me. I want you to shout to me. And I want you to praise me. Hallelujah. Glory to God today. Today is a day the Lord hath made. I'll say that again. Today is a day the Lord hath made. And I rejoice and be glad in it today. Praise God. Amen.
4: Amen.
2: Praise God. Hallelujah. Let everything that hath breath praise the Lord today. Let everything that hath breath praise the Lord today. Praise the Lord today. Amen. Praise God. Hallelujah. If you go with me to Isaiah chapter 11, praise the Lord, hallelujah. Let's go to Isaiah chapter 11. Praise the name of the Lord, hallelujah, glory to God. I love the word of God, don't you? I love the word of God. I love what the word of God says, don't you?
4: Amen.
2: Don't you, Melody?
4: Amen.
2: And there shall come forth a rod. There shall come forth a rod out of the stem of Jesse, and a branch shall grow out of the roots. And the Spirit of the Lord shall rest upon him, and the Spirit of wisdom and understanding, and the Spirit of counsel and might, the Spirit of knowledge and the fear of the Lord.
6: and shall make him a quick understanding of the fear of the Lord, and shall not judge after the sight of his eyes, neither reprove after hearing of his ears. But with righteousness shall he judge the poor, reprove the iniquity for the meek of the earth. He shall smite the earth with a rod in his mouth, and the breath of his lips shall slay the wicked. The righteous shall be the girdle of his loins. The righteous shall be the girdle of his loins, and faithfulness in the girdle of his reins. If we're righteous today, we serve him today, we're going to be the girdle of his loins. Amen. We're going to give what the devil stole from us. We're going to get back all we lost. Praise God. You got loved ones lost?
4: Yes.
6: Pray. Lord's going to get them back. Praise God to his fold. Amen. Got loved ones that's backslide? Yeah, pray. Because the Lord's going to get them back today. Today, praise God, today, I'm not talking about yesterday. Yesterday's gone. Tomorrow may never come, but today. I'm talking about today, today. I'm talking about today that Jesus is, praise God. Amen?
4: Amen.
6: Praise the Lord, glory to God. Give me a drink of water here, praise the name of the Lord. Hallelujah, glory to God, hallelujah. So we sing praises unto the Lord, hallelujah. Sing praises unto the Lord, sing praises unto the Lord, amen. The Lord is so good to us. Amen. The Lord is so good to us that we just praise him so much. Praise him so much. Amen. The Lord is so good to us because we praise him every day and we love him so much. Amen. Amen. Praise the Lord. We love him so much. Praise the Lord. Glory to God. And God's got a breach for you. He's got a contract breach with you today. If you praise him, you praise him, you sing to him, you shout to him. And also, if you pray to him and prophesy to yourself over yourself and say, I'm going to get back with what I lost. I'm going to get back what the devil stole from me. He's got a breach for you. He's got a way of understanding. He's going to get it back to you. And he said in verse 10 of Zechariah, I'm not going to Zephaniah, I'm in Zechariah now. Verse 10, chapter 2. Sing and rejoice, O daughter of Zion. For lo, I come, and I will dwell in the midst of thee, saith the Lord. And many nations shall be joined to the Lord in that day, and shall be my people. And I will dwell in the midst of thee, and thou shalt know that the Lord of hosts has sent me to thee. The Lord shall inherit Judah as portion of his holy land, and shall choose Jerusalem again. Be silent, all flesh, before the Lord, for he is raised up out of his holy habitation. Hallelujah. Singing to the Lord. Sing to the Lord again. Right there, sing. Sing and shout to the Lord. Amen today.
4: Amen.
6: I praise the Lord today. I'm going to end that part of the session right here where I'm talking today and talking about people. Have you, praise God, have you accepted Jesus as your Savior? If you haven't, praise God, today is the day. Bible says today is the day of salvation. Have you accepted him as your Lord of your life today? If you haven't, today is the day. If you haven't, have him as salvation in your life today. Praise God. I like that one song, praise God, that I sing all the time. Jesus, he talks about, praise God, that praise the Lord, hallelujah. What's the name of that song, babe? I can't remember the name of it right now. I just lost my train of thought. But anyway, it's about the call upon his name, and he'll answer you. Praise God. Call upon the name of the Lord, and he'll answer you. Sing to him. Shout to him. Jesus on the main line. Tell him what you want. That's what it is. Jesus on the main line. Tell him what you want today. You want salvation? You want salvation from Jesus today? You want salvation from God today? Yes. You want him to save you from a place called hell? Yes. You want him to deliver you from all your sins today? Yes. You want salvation today? Praise God. You want healing today? Tell him what you want. Tell him what you want today. He healed my wife yesterday, and he's going to keep on healing her. He's healed me before in the past, and he's going to keep on healing me. He's going to heal you today if you just believe it. You believe what the Lord says. Jesus on the main line today. Jesus on the main line today, and tell him what you want today. If you want the power of God on your life, the Holy Ghost, tell him what you want. If you want financial blessings, tell him what you want. Praise God. If his line ain't never busy, come on now. That line ain't never busy. It ain't 3 o'clock in the morning, it ain't busy. It ain't 5 o'clock in the morning, it ain't noontime. It ain't never busy. It ain't now. Tell him what you want, praise God. Jesus on the main line, and tell him what you want today. I love the Lord today. I appreciate you. The Lord wants me to say to somebody, if you need to be saved today, please don't turn him away today. The Lord wants me to tell somebody today, please, that may be listening here right now, if you need salvation today, if you need healing today, if you need him to help you today, if you want him to forgive you for your sins today, if you want him to write your name in the Lamb's Book of Life today so that you will not go to that horrible place called hell, that you will go to heaven with him, to live forever and ever with him, him, praise God, then call upon him right now and ask him to forgive you today. It says in 1 John 1:9, if we confess our sins, he's faithful and just to forgive our sins and to cleanse us from all unrighteousness today. Call upon him today. Call upon him, praise God, today, and ask him to save you today. Ask him to deliver you today. Ask him to set you free today. I like that song, he set me free. He set me free. He broke the bond of sin for me. Praise God. Oh, I'm glory bound for my Jesus' sake. Praise God. He set me free. Come on now. He set me free today. Come on. How about you? Praise the Lord today. Sing to the Lord. Shout to him. Praise his name. Praise God. He's going to give you back what you have lost. He's going to give you back what you lost today. He's going to set you free today. He's going to give you back what you lost. He's going to give you back what the devil stole from you today. If you believe it, praise God today. Amen. Praise God. Melanie, come dismiss us in prayer today. Praise God. Glory to God.
4: Thank you, honey, for that word. It was a very good word. And yes, I did get healed yesterday. I walked perfectly on my knee. It hurts. It still hurts a little bit, but he's going to finish taking care of it. But I'm walking, and I feel so good. And I know that Jesus is touching my body, and he's healing it all away. He's going to make it perfect like he did before. And I'm just glad that he can heal me. I just asked, and I will receive. And so you can too. If you just ask, invite him in your heart, and he will receive your body, and he will heal it for you. He will take care of your life, and that's what we need. We need him to take care of your life. We need him to take care of the world again, and he will do that. And he will take care of all of us in the hospitals, nursing homes, and the homeless. And sorry about that. And he's there for you if you ever need him. All you have to do is pray and give him a little bit of your time.
5: Amen.
4: And tell him what you want. And you might not get it in just like that, but you will get it, just like I got my knee. It took a long time, but I got healing on my knee, and he's still working on it, and he's still fixing it for me, and he's fixing everybody's body that needs a healing touch, and he's watching over everybody that needs a healing touch from the Lord. My Aunt Ruby, she needs a healing touch, and she's going to get it. And I know he's going to take good care of her, just like he took care of my mom and dad and uncles and grannies and stuff. I surely do miss them, but I know where they are. And they're probably up here dancing with Jesus Christ right now. So I can't hardly wait to see him again. I love him and miss him. So all y'all take care of yourself out there. Enjoy this warm weather. And try not to get sunburned. And we'll talk to you later. God bless you all. Amen.
6: Praise God. Hallelujah. It's good to be with you again on the radio. I love you so much. We just want to go to the Lord in prayer here in a few minutes. But we want to say one thing, though. The Lord is going to give back to you what you lost. Come on now. And he's going to want you to sing to him. Sing to him in bad times, good times. Sing to him. And shout to him. Praise the Lord. Shout him. Shout to him. And shout, praise God, amen, hallelujah. And God will give you back what you lost, amen. And he will give you the good things the Lord wants you to have. And if you need to be saved today, call upon the day that you'll be saved. In Jesus' name we pray, amen. Have a good day. Love you. Talk to you the next time we're on the earth or at church or wherever we see you at. God bless you is my prayer. Thank y'all again for being with me on the program today. 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
9: I have so many that have been vacating, and everything that's going on in summer back, it's starting to look more and more like church this morning, and I'm glad that you're here. I have brought to you a word that I know that, as pastor, I'm just going to tell you before I even start preaching. I'm just going to tell you, I love you enough to tell you the truth. Is that all right? So go ahead and brace yourself. Take that for whatever it is this morning. But I love you enough to speak the truth to you. Well, I was thinking as we come out of worship this morning and the way the Spirit was moving, and I was thinking, oh no, here I am, we're worshiping like this, and I'm getting ready to just tank this thing. But I'm not. I'm going to preach the word. I'm going to preach what God's laid on my heart. Just remain standing. 2 Samuel chapter 11. 2 Samuel chapter 11. I'm going to be starting with verse 1. I'm going to read down through verse 4. And then we're going to go to verse 27 of 2 Samuel chapter 11, verse 1. I'm going to go ahead and read along with you on the screen. And it says, "It came to pass after the year was expired, at the time when kings go forth to battle." This is important. This was at the time that kings go forth to battle. "That David sent Joab and his servants with him and all of Israel. And they destroyed the children of Ammon and besieged Rahab. But David tarried still in Jerusalem." It was a time that kings go to battle, but David stayed in Jerusalem. Did you get that? "And it came to pass at evening time that David arose off his bed and walked upon the roof of the king's house. And from the roof he saw a woman washing herself. And the woman was very beautiful to look at. And David sent and inquired after the woman. And one said, is not this Bathsheba, the daughter of Eliam, the wife of Uriah the Hittite? And David sent messengers and took her. And she came unto him, and he lay with her. For she was purified from her uncleanliness. And he returned unto her house." Then we go to verse 27. It says, "When morning was past, David sent and fetched for her to his house, and she became his wife and bare him a son. But the thing that David had done displeased the Lord." I'm going to preach to you for a little while what I know God's laid on my heart. I don't know how you walked into this building, but I come to tell you, don't fall off the roof. And that'll make sense to you as we get to preaching a little bit longer. But don't fall off the roof this morning. Would you pray for me? Heavenly Father, I thank you for the word that I know that you put in my heart. God, I'm so thankful for this atmosphere this morning, God. Such an atmosphere of worship, God. This anointed praise team, I'm so thankful for them. I'm thankful for each person that's here this morning. And God, my concern and my desire this morning, God, is to be able to bring forth what you've laid on my heart, God. And maybe there's somebody here this morning, God, that the giant of opportunity is standing before them. And God, if they're not careful, they're going to fall. But God, I'm thankful this morning, Lord, that you are the one that is able to keep us from falling today. And God, I pray this morning, God, that the hand of God would be upon every word that's spoken today. And God, that you would give you all the glory, all the honor, and all the praise, because God, it's all about you anyway. As you're being seated, tell somebody, don't fall off the roof. In the text that I read this morning, at this point, a war is happening, and the capital city of Jerusalem, or the capital city, is being besieged, and they're experiencing tremendous victories. And the last battle that David fought before this battle was really amazing. He had fought a battle in where he had defeated about 700 chariots of war and about 40,000 horsemen, and David was their leader on the front line. David was the one that was there that was encouraging the army. He was the one that was anointed by God. He was there. He was fighting. And David was engaged in the battle. But now we see in the text that we read, and in the very first, the last sentence of the very first verse, that the Bible says, "But David remained in Jerusalem." He remained back while the rest of his people were fighting. It happened in the story of David at the pinnacle of David's career, at the moment that David was at one of his highest victories. He was now king. He had been anointed. He had built a kingdom. He was now living in the palace. He had built his family. He had built his lineage. He had built all these wonderful things. As a matter of fact, if you were to look at the iTunes charts of that day, there would be a song about David that the women had written. Come on, help me out. There would have been a song about how he had fought his giants and how he had conquered and how he had won and how he had defeated more than Saul had defeated. He was thriving. David was successful and he had everything. He had all this power. He had this wealth. He even had fame. And most of all, David had God on his side. Most of all, he was anointed by God. And the reason that David had all those things that I listed was by God. God was the one who had supernaturally used David. He was the one that had caused him to be anointed king of Israel, all the way from a shepherd boy in a field to fighting a barren lion in a private place. He would go all the way to the place where he would fight Goliath, and now we would find him at almost the pinnacle of his success. He's sitting there on the throne, and they're singing those songs. Saul has slain his thousands, but David has slain his tens of thousands. He was a mighty warrior. He was well known. And if you read the text that we read, the Bible says it came to pass when the kings were to go out to battle, it was no longer the rainy season. Everything had changed. They had stopped only as they had besieged the capital city and of the Ammonites. And all they had to do now was engage in warfare. All they had to do now was overtake the enemy. If he would just engage in warfare, it would be an easy win. If he would just engage in warfare, it would be another victory. But instead, the Bible says that David stayed home. Instead, it says that David remained in his house. We can say it this way. David decided to take it easy. David decided to relax. And the Ammonites, they were fighting with the Israelites. There were swords that were swinging. There were arrows that were flying. There was hand-to-hand combat that was taking place. But as all this was happening on the battlefield, someone wasn't there. Someone wasn't engaged in the action. Someone wasn't doing their part in the battle. Anybody gonna help me this morning? Somebody wasn't doing what they were supposed to be. Nobody warred like David did. Nobody won like David did. Nobody was a winner like him. He won and he kept on winning. But on this day, David decided to take a day off. On this day, David decided to remain home. He just didn't show up while others were engaging in battle. I told you this is going to be difficult. While others were doing the work, he decided that he was going to stay home. He took the day off, but on that same day that David decided to stay home, hell did not take the day off. The enemy did not stop. As a matter of fact, they used this as an opportunity to take a swing at one of God's anointed. And David, at this critical moment in his life, was not engaged in warfare. Can I tell you this morning that it's hell's prime target? If you and I, who have had victory, who have been raised in a place of victory, that God has favored us and God has helped us and God has brought us out of bondage, there are people that are in this building that God has done wonderful, great things in their life. He's turned their lives around. There are people in this building that have been married for 50 and 60 years and had successful marriages. But can I tell you, if you're not careful this morning, some of the greatest victories in our lives can lull us and dull us and begin to become lax, and now we're not engaged in warfare. And that's when the enemy shows up and the enemy says, that's when I'm going to destroy you. I come to tell the church on a Sunday morning, this is not the time for you to lay down. This is not the time for you to take a nap. This is not the time for you to sit on the rooftop. This is the time for you to get engaged in battle. Because if you're not engaged in battle, the enemy will come looking for you. If you don't get engaged, the enemy's going to know where you are. Oh, come on. Listen, we got to stay engaged in battle. How do we stay engaged in battle, Pastor? We stay engaged in battle when we pray. We stay engaged in battle when we get in the Word of God. We stay engaged when you stay humble and you always examining yourself, listening to the conversations of how do I talk to myself? How do I talk in my spirit? Do I have the right spirit? I've got to engage in warfare every day of my life. You got to engage in warfare by giving forgiveness. I told you I'm about to just rip the carpet plumb out from under this thing. I got to engage in worship through praise. I got to engage in warfare through worship. I've got to engage in warfare by coming to church. Let me say it again, because some people miss that. I got to stay engaged in worship by coming to church. I got to stay by attendance. I got to stay engaged in worship by tithing. Boy, it got quiet. Man, I told you it's going to be difficult today. I got to be engaged in worship through all these things because these are things that are spiritual warfare, and it's not a light thing to not be engaged in the battle. You got to make up your mind. I stepped onto this battlefield and I'm going to stay engaged in this battle. I'm not going to lull myself to sleep. I'm going to do what God called me to do regardless of what happens. Listen, every time you clap your hands like you're clapping your hands right now, you are engaged in a battle. Did you know that? Every time you lift your hands, you are engaged in a battle. I come this morning to engage a battle cry in this house. Somebody ought to get engaged. Hey! Listen, every time you walk through the doors of that church, I know you got stuff to do, but listen, this is about heaven. This is about our walk with God. Every time you walk through the doors of the church, every time you attend, every time you give, you are engaging in battle. You are engaging in warfare. Some of us chose not to because we say, well, that's just something I'm not into. I'm not like him. Yeah, you're not like me. I know. I understand that. Don't be like me. That's good for you. I don't act like he does. That's fine. Don't act like me. But can I tell you, before I go any further about worship, where you say I'm not like that, worship was never about you anyway. Oh, you don't hear what I'm saying. Worship didn't have anything to do with you in the first place. Well, that's not how I'm made. Well, that's good. It's not about you. It's about Jesus. Hey, I said it's about the King of Kings. It was never about you. It was about your family. It was never about you. It was about your children. It was never about you. It was about your church. It's time to stop making it about everything else and say, God, I know it's about you, and I'm going to get engaged in battle. I feel an anointing pushing me this morning. Listen, I got to engage in battle in everything that I do. The Bible says it does affect everything you do. When you do what the Bible says you do, or when you don't do what the Bible says for you to do. You see, it is possible to be anointed and not engaged. You hear what I said? You can have an anointing on your life. You can have a calling on your life. And you can still be way over here by yourself. You can still be over here on your own. And hell is especially looking. Listen to me. I want you to hear me clearly. Hell is specifically looking for the ones that are anointed. For the ones that are anointed and not engaged in spiritual warfare. The ones that decided, I've been anointed, and they're just going to keep it at ease. They're not praying like they used to pray. They're not reading the Bible like they used to read the Bible. They're not running after God like they used to run after God. They're not fasting anymore. They're not worshiping anymore. And I'm telling you this morning this because it can happen to every one of us. If we don't get engaged, and hell is headhunting, hell is looking for the anointed one of God. And David, instead of praying, David is playing. Instead of praying, he's playing. He's hanging out. Instead of crying out to God, he's being entertained instead of interceding on behalf of God. And the Bible says that David fell from the rooftop. You say, Pastor, I don't see anywhere in that text that he fell from the rooftop. But I'm telling you that from being on the top of the world, that at that moment David was on the rooftop, that David fell. He did not fall physically, but spiritually that moment, David fell from the rooftop. And I come to stop somebody before they go any further. I come on a mission from God to tell you, don't fall from the rooftop this morning. Somebody ought to help this preacher preach. Woo. God, I feel a boldness. Listen, when you understand that battles are going to happen, whether you're on the battlefield or not, whether you decide to show up or not, whether you decide to do your part or not, the battle's still going to happen. Here's what the Bible tells us to do. Ephesians chapter 6. Put on the whole armor of God. Put on the breastplate of righteousness, the helmet of salvation, the shoes shod with the preparation of the gospel, the shield of faith, the sword of the Spirit. We are in warfare, and we must be engaged as Christians. What kind of story is this? That the king doesn't make it to warfare. It'd be like all of you. I'm not calling myself a king, but I'm the pastor of this church. But king does have a nice ring to it. No, I'm just playing. First person I want to call me king is you. From now on, it's your majesty. What kind of king is this? That the king is not engaged in warfare. It would be like you coming to church this morning and me deciding I'm just going to sit on my porch. Right? It's the same thing. This king is not, he's having a relaxed approach to spiritual things. And when you have a relaxed approach to spiritual things, you're in a dangerous place. And I'm going to go ahead and preach this morning. And I might get some backlash. But when you have a relaxed approach to showing up to God's house, when you have a relaxed approach to tithing, I'm here. I'm coming for you this morning. When you have a relaxed approach to giving, a relaxed approach to praise and worship, a relaxed approach to your personal time with God and reading God's word and witness to the lost and having a burning, you know our goal is to be like Jesus. To live like Jesus, to love like Jesus, to act like Jesus, to talk like Jesus, to walk like Jesus. Hey, this is what we're called to do more than anything else. And when you're not engaged in that, you're a prime target for the enemy. Listen, is this going to go downhill from here? Listen, Christianity is not the side dish. Did you hear what I said? Christianity, serving God, is not the side dish. Oh no, it's the main course. And if it's not the main course, you're a prime target to lose your place and to fall off the roof. Are you trying to preach fear this morning? Oh no, I come to put up a sign that said, be careful playing at the edge. Be careful playing at the corner of the roof. Because if you play at the corner of the roof too long, you're going to find yourself falling. Oh, some of you looking at me like, why are you preaching like that? I come to give you an explanation this morning. The king did not dwell in warfare. The Bible said he arose.

And there you been. Let me go over here and try it. The Perrysburg Church of God's been at war. And some of you been laying down. Some of you been asleep. But I come to tell you it's time to get up out of your bed. It's time to shake yourself. It's time to wake up. This is not the hour for you to get relaxed. This is the moment for you to get engaged in this warfare and say, greater is he that is in me than he that is in this world. He walks up onto the rooftop. I can't walk onto my rooftop. But I was thinking about this. It would be kind of like my evening porch sitting sessions. Like, I like to go sit on my porch. I like to just watch the cars go by, wave at the people that's looking at me. Some of them don't want me to see them, but I wave at them anyway. Watch the neighbors mow their yard when I'm not mowing mine. Just lounging. I even went as far to buy me a footstool to go on the back, on the front porch, where I could put my feet up and I can just lounge there on the front porch. So his rooftop would be kind of like my front porch. Place to lay around, place to lounge, place to watch. And now here he is. He's on his front porch. Let's just call it the front porch for a little while. He's on his rooftop. He's on this place, this patio. And he's taking a rest while he should have been on the battlefield. Why he should have been fighting. Why he should have been with his men in battle. He's lounging and he's resting. And at that moment, it wasn't Goliath. It wasn't somebody from Gath. The greatest giant that he would ever come in contact with. Not out there, but on the rooftop. Not out there, but where he wasn't supposed to be. All of a sudden, this giant would show up. Are you still with me? He said, Pastor, you're taking liberty with this story. No, I'm not. This was a giant of opportunity. Listen, it's another kind of giant. The last giant that David fought, he fought it in the Valley of Elah. This was a physical giant. It was 9.5 feet tall. He was powerful. He was strong. But this giant was not like that. As a matter of fact, this giant was completely different. When he looked across the other side and he seen from his rooftop to another place, all of a sudden a giant of opportunity would come and it would do more than Goliath would ever do. This giant would all of a sudden begin to mess with his mind, and he would have to defeat this giant, not in public like he did Goliath. He would have to defeat this giant in private. Oh, this is where it's going to get quiet. David looks across the rooftop and he sees Bathsheba over there. And I can just see that. Anybody remember that cartoon dog? When he would see something, his eyes would go, roo, roo. You remember that? I don't even know what dog it was. I just remember his eyes doing that. I can see David. Bathsheba's over there taking a bath on the rooftop. She ain't nothing wrong. That's where they took a bath. Don't blame it on her. Blame it on him. She's over there taking a bath. He's the peeping Tom. Right? David's over there looking from one rooftop to the other rooftop, and his eyes go bling. And he looks over there, and all of a sudden the greatest giant that David has ever faced in his life shows up. It wasn't one that was out in public like Goliath was. This was a private battle, and if David were to lose this private battle, it was going to change everything. Can I tell you this morning, it's one thing for you to win a public battle, but if you never win the private battle, ain't nobody gonna help me. What's a private battle, Pastor? It's the time when nobody can see you. It's one thing for you to be up here winning the battle, but it's another thing when you're all by yourself and you decide, I'm gonna do the right thing when I'm by myself. Ain't nobody gonna help me this morning. Listen, you got to win the private battle. If you're ever going to have a public victory, you got to win the battles that are in private. And the more private battles you win, the more God will raise you up in public. David was a warrior, and he saw this woman, and now this giant of opportunity comes before him. The Bible says that she was smoking hot. He said, what translation is that, the DIV version? The King James says she's very beautiful. But I don't think I did enough for it. He says she was good to look at. And from his elevated position, oh, here we go. From his successful place, from his place where God had seated him, he had a perfect view of this, from his blessed place. From his anointed place, he had a view of this woman and he could see her. I come this morning not to preach to the sinner. I come this morning not to preach to the lost. I come to

0: preach the blessed people this morning. I come to preach the people that have been successful, that God has done something in your life. You were nothing when God found you, but God found you and He raised you up. Don't think because God raised you up that you can get unengaged in the battle. Don't think because God has turned your life around that you can get out of what... Just listen, don't you get to the place where you think your money, your power, your titles, start thinking I'm all that. We still say I'm all that in a bag of chips. We don't say that no more. Well, I'm bringing it back. I'm bringing it back starting today. Start thinking you... And I got the clout to do that. And you start thinking you're all that. And because you think you have arrived, now you're not engaged in spiritual warfare anymore. If you get to that place in your life, you're a prime target for the enemy in an hour like this. Don't ever think you've got so close to God that the enemy cannot get his hand on you. Don't ever think you're so anointed that the devil can't show up and touch you. And listen, just because God's blessed your family and somebody else's kids is on drugs and yours is doing good, don't you think you can get lax about it? Ain't nobody gonna help me. Just because you've been married for 40 years and somebody else's marriage is falling apart, don't you think you can get lax about it? Just because you've been in church for 50 years and you've been serving God all this time, don't you think you can get lax about it? Because the moment that you begin to get lax about it, the enemy comes in and the enemy starts to do what? The enemy, that you become a prime target. Just because you're successful doesn't mean you can disengage. It doesn't mean you can just sit back and lounge. He encounters one of the greatest giants on that rooftop from that elevated position. When he fought Goliath, he was in a place where he had humility. When he fought Goliath, he was in a low place. David was a nobody. David didn't have a name. Nobody knew him. Nobody said anything about him. His own brothers laughed at him. As a matter of fact, he's in a valley. He's got a valley ministry. He's unseen. Can I tell you this morning that unseen giants wait for successful people? They wait for people that feel like they've got it together. Not because they're great, but because God has raised them up. Because God has anointed him. But it's so easy to forget that it's the Lord that gives you the power. It's not something that you can do. And now the giant called opportunity from an elevated place. David's no longer a young boy. He's no longer a shepherd out in a field. Now David has been blessed. Now David has been called. David has been anointed. Everybody knows David's name. David is famous. He's living on top of the world. Everything is great for David. Hey, why are you preaching this? Let me just tell you why I'm preaching this morning. Number one, God laid it on my heart. But second of all, even in my lifetime, I'm 50 years old and I've been preaching for a long time. There are people that started out in the ministry with me that are not in the ministry anymore. Oh, you don't hear what I'm saying? There are people that started out serving God that are no longer serving God. Why, Pastor? Because they had the opportunity and they looked at the opportunity and they fell from the rooftop. There are too many people that are falling, and it's time for you and I to say it's time to get engaged again. I look around me and I've seen brothers, I've seen sisters that have been thrown off the rooftop, and it's time that you and I put up something and say, hold on, don't go any closer to the age. If you do, you will fall. I love you enough to tell you the truth. You see, I believe there's a real fear of falling. Have you ever been sleeping and when you're about to doze off and you just feel like you're about to fall right through the bed? You ever had those moments? Yeah. I believe there's a real fear of falling. If you've ever been a drug addict, if you've ever been addicted to drugs and God delivered you out of it, there's this fear in the back of your mind that you may fall. If you've ever been an alcoholic and the enemy wants to taunt you and look at your past and he tell you you can't live it and there's going to come a day that you're going to fall. If you've ever had a great family, the enemy wants to tell you that there's a fear of falling. And I didn't come this morning to preach a fear of of falling. But I come to tell you this morning, yes, you can fall. There's an opportunity for you to fall. But I come to tell you that the Bible says, now unto him that is able to keep you. Anybody know the rest of the scripture? Unto him that is able to keep you from falling. I come to tell somebody this morning, yes, you can fall, but God is able to keep you from falling. I'm not planning on going back to what I was. I'm planning on holding on to the hand of God. Hey. I'm just going to read it to you like I put it in my notes. Is that all right? Because I want to make sure I don't leave anything out of this, because the Lord was really pouring into me. I just need to tell some young people. I just need to tell some teenagers. You don't have to fall off the roof. You don't have to give up your integrity. You don't have to lose your name. You don't have to lose your character. You don't have to give your virginity up to some loser. You don't have to lose it. You are unto him that is able to keep you from falling this morning. Can keep you flawless and faultless before the presence of God and give you exceeding joy. If there's anybody here this morning that knows he can keep you from falling, give him praise in this house. My God. Hey, you want to know how I know he can keep me from falling? Because I don't try to balance myself. When I'm on the edge, he's my keeper. When I'm on the edge, he's the one that keeps me. When I feel like I'm going to lose my mind, he's my keeper. When I'm not thinking right and I'm in a private battle, he's my keeper. And if I'll just turn to him, if I'll just call on his name, he'll say, here I come, I'm your keeper, and I'm able to keep you from falling. There are people that have successfully served the Lord all their life, not because they've done something good, but unto him that is able to keep them from falling. David is on top of the world. He's the king. I can tell you this from my own experience. I'll be as transparent as I can. Some giants don't show up till you start doing some serious damage in the kingdom. Some giants don't show their head until you're really making an impact for the kingdom of God. When you start taking ground, and when God's really anointing you, and God's really using you, no, we're not perfect, but the Lord of this house is perfect. And Satan would love for you to finish bad. He would love for you to give up. He would love for you to be thrown down in humiliation and defeat. But unto him that is able to keep you from falling this morning, hey, I said, if he said it, he can do it. Just because every other people are turning their back on God does not mean you have to turn your back on God. Just because other people have lost their way does not mean you have to lose your way. Just because other preachers have fallen does not mean every preacher is going to fall. Listen to me. Unto him that is able to keep you from falling. God loved him. He still loved him afterwards, but he loved him. He loved him. And there he was being blessed. And David walks out on the patio or the rooftop or the front porch. And he's winning. He's won from the moment that he was anointed in that his daddy's house. He's been a winner. He's won. And there he is standing on that patio. The real battle is when you get there. The real battle is when you've made it through the storm and you've made it through the fire. And then you're not engaged anymore. What do you mean by not engaged? You don't need him as much as you used to. You're not as humble as you used to be. Not as broken as you used to be. You don't lean on him like you used to lean on him. You don't worship God like you used to worship God. Back when you didn't have anything, you would give. But now that God has blessed you... Oh, it's quiet. Now that God has blessed you, you don't give anymore. And David is no longer in the valley. He's no longer a valley ministry. Now David is in a high place. Now David is successful. He's successful. These giants of success that have come to him, they're not afraid to challenge people. They're not afraid to challenge great churches. They're not afraid to challenge great fathers, great leaders, great mothers, people who have trophies, people who have achievements. People can say, look what God has done in my life.
1: The enemy's not afraid to engage people like that. As a matter of fact, those are the ones that he wants. After you've fasted, after you've seen God move in your life, after you've served God all these years, after you've trusted God all this time, after you've given and given, it's then that the giant shows up. It's then when that opportunity shows up.
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9: Sunshine 65 to 70. Clear tonight, 45 degrees and sunny 70 Monday. Tuesday, sunny 75 to 80 degrees. And Wednesday, mostly sunny, 75 to near 80. I'm staff meteorologist Bill Jacquemin on the Virginia News Network.
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3: weather.
4: Sunshine 65 to 70. Clear tonight, 45 degrees and sunny 70 Monday. Tuesday, sunny 75 to 80 degrees. And Wednesday, mostly sunny, 75 to near 80. I'm staff meteorologist Bill Jacquivin on the Virginia News Network.
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5: weather.
6: Sunshine 65 to 70. Clear tonight, 45 degrees and sunny 70 Monday. Tuesday, sunny 75 to 80 degrees. And Wednesday, mostly sunny, 75 to near 80. I'm staff meteorologist Bill Jacquemin on the Virginia News Network.
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2: Authority. 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
3: For week 6 of the football season, we'll have a live broadcast at Giles at Auburn on Thursday at 7 p.m. That's on Thursday rather than Friday. Narrows is open. The news is brought to you by the Succo Community Credit Union in Narrows and Pembroke and by Dairy Queen in Parrisburg and Rich Creek.
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5: Drones are taking over the skies to help Virginia's vanishing coastline.
6: The EPA announced recently that it's funding the high-tech aerial surveys as part of a three-project state wetland initiative. Scientists at the Virginia Institute of Marine Science will fly the drones to map coastal plant species and guide emergency replanting. The flights will pinpoint where to rebuild natural flood buffers. State planners warn rising seas could swallow roughly 36,000 acres of tidal wetlands by 2040. I'm Liz Kennedy.
5: Dulles International Airport is warning businesses about flight pattern changes that could produce more noise. The airport will be doing maintenance and infrastructure improvements on one of its runways through November. That will move flights onto other runways, creating the potential for more noise in the surrounding area. Anyone with concerns is urged to call the Airport Authority's Noise Information Office. I'm Rebecca Hughes.
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7: Good morning, everyone. Mostly sunny for today, 65 to near 70 degrees. Increasing clouds tonight, 45 to 50. Tomorrow, mostly sunny, 75. On Wednesday, mostly sunny, 75 to 80. On Thursday, mostly sunny, 80 and partly sunny. Scattered rain showers Friday, 75 to near 80 degrees. I'm staff meteorologist Bill Jackman on the Virginia News Network.
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1: I'm Thomas Cage, BNN Sports. The Commanders improved to 1-2 with a 33-31 win over the Seahawks from Landover. The Commanders play the Colts in London Sunday morning. The Ravens stunned the Cowboys 34-31 from Rio de Janeiro. Baltimore is now 2-1 and will host Tennessee Sunday afternoon. The Nationals finished the MLB season on a high note following a 6-4 win over the Mets at home. Washington ended with a 77-85 record and will miss the playoffs for a 7th straight season. The Orioles had their game with the Yankees in the Bronx canceled yesterday due to rain. Baltimore finished the season with a 79-82 record and will miss the playoffs for a 2nd year in a row. DC United tied the Whitecaps in Vancouver 3-3. And the NHL regular season is here. The puck drops tomorrow with 5 games on the slate. Meanwhile, the Capitals will visit the Hurricanes Friday night. That's sports. I'm Thomas Cage with the Virginia News Network.
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8: Good morning, everyone. Mostly sunny for today, 65 to near 70 degrees. Increasing clouds tonight, 45 to 50. Tomorrow, mostly sunny, 75. On Wednesday, mostly sunny, 75 to 80. On Thursday, mostly sunny, 80 and partly sunny. Scattered rain showers Friday, 75 to near 80 degrees. I'm staff meteorologist Bill Jackman on the Virginia News Network.
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9: Our pledges to our Christian flag. 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One Savior, crucified, risen, and coming again with life and liberty to all who believe. To our Bible. I pledge allegiance to the Bible, God's holy word. I will make it a lamp unto my feet and a light unto my path. I will hide its words in my heart that I might not sin against God.
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11: The Gospel according to St. Matthew, chapter 26. And he cometh unto the disciples, and findeth them asleep, and saith unto Peter, What, could ye not watch with me 1 hour? Watch and pray, that ye enter not into temptation. The spirit indeed is willing, but the flesh is weak. He went away again the second time and prayed, saying, O my Father, if this cup may not pass away from me, except I drink it, thy will be done. And he came and found them asleep again, for their eyes were heavy. And he left them and went away again and prayed the third time, saying the same words. Then cometh he to his disciples and saith unto them, Sleep on now and take your rest. Behold, the hour is at hand, and the Son of Man is betrayed into the hands of sinners. Rise, let us be going. Behold, he is at hand that doth betray me. And while he yet spake, lo, Judas, one of the 12, came, and with him a great multitude with swords and staves from the chief priests and elders of the people. Now he that betrayed him gave them a sign, saying, Whomsoever I shall kiss, that same is he, hold him fast. And forthwith he came to Jesus and said, Hail, Master, and kissed him. And Jesus said unto him, Friend, wherefore art thou come? Then came they, and laid hands on Jesus, and took him. And behold, one of them which were with Jesus stretched out his hand, and drew his sword, and struck a servant of the high priests, and smote off his ear. Then said Jesus unto him, Put up again thy sword into his place, for all they that take the sword shall perish with the sword. Thinkest thou that I cannot now pray to my Father, and he shall presently give me more than 12 legions of angels? But how then shall the scriptures be fulfilled, that thus it must be? In that same hour said Jesus to the multitudes, Are ye come out as against a thief, with swords and staves for to take me? I sat daily with you teaching in the temple, and ye laid no hold on me. But all this was done, that the scriptures of the prophets might be fulfilled. Then all the disciples forsook him and fled. And they that had laid hold on Jesus led him away to Caiaphas the high priest, where the scribes and the elders were assembled. But Peter followed him afar off unto the high priest's palace, and went in and sat with the servants to see the end. Now the chief priests and elders and all the council sought false witness against Jesus to put him to death, but found none. Yea, though many false witnesses came, yet found they none. At the last came two false witnesses, and said, This fellow said, I am able to destroy the temple of God and build it in 3 days. And the high priest arose and said unto him, Answerest thou nothing? What is it which these witness against thee? But Jesus held his peace. And the high priest answered and said unto him, I adjure thee by the living God that thou tell us whether thou be the Christ, the Son of God. Jesus saith unto him, Thou hast said. Nevertheless, I say unto you, hereafter shall ye see the Son of Man sitting on the right hand of power and coming in the clouds of heaven. Then the high priest rent his clothes, saying, He hath spoken blasphemy. What further need have we of witnesses? Behold, now ye have heard his blasphemy. What think ye? They answered and said, He is guilty of death. Then did they spit in his face and buffeted him. And others smote him with the palms of their hands, saying, Prophesy unto us, thou Christ. Who is he that smote thee? Now Peter sat without in the palace. And a damsel came unto him, saying, Thou also wast with Jesus of Galilee. But he denied before them all, saying, I know not what thou sayest. And when he was gone out into the porch, another maid saw him, and said unto them that were there, This fellow was also with Jesus of Nazareth. And again he denied with an oath, I do not know the man. And after a while came unto him they that stood by, and said to Peter, Surely thou also art one of them, for thy speech bewrayeth thee. Then began he to curse and to swear, saying, I know not the man. And immediately the cock crew. And Peter remembered the word of Jesus, which said unto him, Before the cock crow, thou shalt deny me thrice. And he went out and wept bitterly.
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4: More flooding and power outages are expected in the Northeast today as a rare September nor'easter continues battering the coast. The National Weather Service says the storm system kept churning off the Jersey coast yesterday before shifting towards the Northeast Monday. The storm's intensity is expected to weaken, but coastal flooding is still possible today from Virginia to Massachusetts. Strong winds are also possible across the region today and could result in power outages. A businessman is being criticized for allegedly offering to donate money to charity if two candidates drop out of a Northern Virginia political race. Fauquier Now reported that businessman Jawad Sarsour posted a video offering a $5,000 donation if the candidates left the Warrenton mayor's race. The two candidates declined, and both of them criticized him for pushing the bounds of political ethics with the offer. The video was reportedly deleted, though Sarsour responded to online criticism by saying he takes elections seriously and would remember everyone who stood by him. A tick bite that can make people violently allergic to red meat could force food companies to overhaul grocery labels. More from Liz Kennedy.
5: Virginia Senator Mark Warner introduced a bill late last week that would put alpha-gal on the federal list of major food allergens. Alpha-gal is a sugar found in mammals that can trigger the allergy following a tick bite. Warner's legislation would require clear warning labels on packaged foods containing mammal-based ingredients that can provoke dangerous reactions. The CDC estimates almost 500,000 Americans may be affected because most people never get tested. A bipartisan House version of the bill is already in committee.
4: I'm Rebecca Hughes.
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7: Good morning, everyone. Mostly sunny for today, 65 to near 70 degrees. Increasing clouds tonight, 45 to 50. Tomorrow, mostly sunny, 75. On Wednesday, mostly sunny, 75 to 80. On Thursday, mostly sunny, 80 and partly sunny. Scattered rain showers Friday, 75 to near 80 degrees. I'm staff meteorologist Bill Jackman on the Virginia News Network.
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2: Weather. Good morning, everyone. Mostly sunny for today, 65 to near 70 degrees. Increasing clouds tonight, 45 to 50. Tomorrow, mostly sunny, 75. On Wednesday, mostly sunny, 75 to 80. On Thursday, mostly sunny, 80 and partly sunny. Scattered rain showers Friday, 75 to near 80 degrees. I'm staff meteorologist Bill Jackman on the Virginia News Network.
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3: You are familiar with the creation of the world, how that when God created man, you know how that happened. Took two women to make one man, a good mother and a good wife. And that's the way it is. You're the making of us, girls. Thank you so much. It's a very short scripture I'm reading today from the Gospel of John, chapter 19. And verse 27, the Gospel of John, chapter 19, and verse 27. And then he said to the disciple, "Behold thy mother." And from that hour, that disciple took her into his own home. It's a horrible place that we're talking about in this scripture, by the way. The Lord Jesus is hanging on a cross and he's dying. He's been beaten. He's been spit on. He's had a crown of thorns put on his head. His back is riven from the cat of nine tails. And his body is heaving for breath. And as he hangs on the cross, he fulfills a commandment that God gave us. By the way, Jesus, I don't care what they say, lived a perfect life. And in everything that he did, he obeyed his heavenly Father. And he kept the commandments that were given to him. One of the commandments was one that's neglected, I'm sorry to say, in this day and time so much. And God had commanded among all the other things, remember the Lord thy God and all thy heart and soul and strength and have no other gods before you and keep the Sabbath day and all of those things. But in the midst of that, there was one commandment that had a promise attached to it. It was the only commandment with promise. And that commandment said very simply, honor thy father and thy mother. That thy days, this is the promise, that thy days may be long upon the earth. Jesus, in his dying moments, in those times when he had very little breath left to speak, in those times when words were precious, and he had very few that he could say, used that time, yes, to talk to his heavenly Father. Yes, to speak to us things that we need. And yes, to cry out from his own soul. But looking down from the cross, there were some people who came. Everybody didn't really desert him. Now, the majority did. But John, his cousin, the writer of the Gospel of John, was the only apostle that came and stood by the cross. And when John came, so came John's mother, the wife of Zebedee, and Mary Magdalene, who never deserted him, and the one other person in the world that he always gave honor to, his mother, Mary, the virgin mother of our Lord, was standing at the cross. What a horrible scene that had to be for her to stand at the foot of the cross, to watch him
2: agonizing and suffering. But then in the midst, no doubt Joseph is already dead. We haven't heard from him in years. And no doubt Jesus has been her support and her keeper as her oldest son through the years. And you say, oldest son? No, that's correct. Not only son. Don't you believe that? He was her firstborn son. He was virgin born, but she had other children, both boys and girls, by Joseph. And Jesus, being the oldest son, looks down from the cross and realizes that she needs to be cared for. By the way, they had no Social Security, no disability, no SSI, no means of support. So someone had to take care of a widow. And Jesus looks down at from the cross and says to his mother, and indicates to John, "Woman, behold thy son." And then to John, he says, "Son, behold thy mother." And to the care of John, certainly his closest friend, earthly wise speaking, his closest person that he shared life with, he gave the care of his mother and saw to it that she was cared for the rest of her life. The truth is that Jesus Christ knew he was leaving, and someone had to take care of his mother. And he wanted John to see her as he had never seen her before. So he says, "Son, behold thy mother." That's what we want to think about today. We want to see our mothers as we've never seen them before. Now, if you're one of those people that happens to have some kind of a chip on your shoulder and wants to point out the faults of your mother, all of our mothers have faults. All of them. And so, "My mother doesn't have a fault." Well, I'm glad that your mother was the Virgin Mary, because she must have been born with the Immaculate Conception. All of our mothers are human beings. They have limitations. They have shortcomings. And they have faults. But if you are majoring in pointing out the faults of your mother, you've got a problem. Because you should see your mother in the light that God wants you to see her in. And you should be one of those people, especially if you're a Christian, that looks up to your mother and sees through her limitations and despite her shortcomings, she gave you life and cared for you as possibly no other person can ever tenderly care for you in the same way. I have been blessed to be surrounded by mothers. And mothers are teachers. Fact is, mothers are the most powerful teachers on earth. Within the power of mothers is the next generation. Within the power of mothers, there is the spiritual, physical, an emotional foundation for the next generation. The hand, the old saying is, that rocks the cradle. That hand is powerful. The hand that has babies before they're old enough to walk and to talk is teaching those children. Mothers are the most effective and the most powerful teachers on earth. And they teach overtly. You say, "Hey, what do you mean by that?" They set you down and they talk to you and they tell you that they're teaching you. They sit you down and they say, "This is what's right. This is what's wrong. I'm teaching you," and you know they're teaching you. You say, that's wonderful. It's glorious. But let me tell you something. Mothers who are the mothers they should be teach you in another way that's more powerful than sitting you down and talking to you about what's right and wrong. And you say, what's that? By example. Mothers teach by example. And when I look at the state of motherhood in America right now, I fear for the generations that are coming afterwards. We need a revival in America, but we need a revival in mothers who will take motherhood seriously, who will give all they have to motherhood. There's no such thing as 50% to motherhood. To be the mother you should be and you need to be, you must give 110% of your time, your effort, your talent, and all that you have. Mothers who are the mothers they should be, teach us by the example that they set before us as they be mothers in our lives. I was blessed to have my mother Olivia, a godly mother. I'm blessed to have Fern as the mother of my children, a godly mother. I was blessed to be close to my grandmother Leveda, a godly mother. And I was blessed to have Polly for my mother-in-law, a godly and a good mother. Mothers teach us the lessons that we need to learn and that we need to carry all the days of our lives. Much of these lessons that they teach us before we can ever go to school and learn to read and to write and to operate computers and all those things. The lessons that mothers teach us are handed to us by arms of love and soft breasts that we lean on and warm kisses that they give us. The lessons that mothers give us are the lessons that are so ingrained within us that we never lose it. If we turn out mean as a snake and wild as a billy goat, there is something within us that we have gained from a mother that will always be there.
1: 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Pastor Eddie and the congregation of Bethel Chapel invite you to be their guest this Sunday morning for worship and preaching at 11. Once again, Pastor Eddie Kendall.
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2: Good morning. Here's a WNRV forecast for your Monday. Cloudy skies turn partly cloudy this afternoon. The high is 70 degrees. Winds from the north-northwest, 5 to 10 miles per hour. Partly cloudy skies tonight, low of 51 degrees. Winds will be light and variable. Currently here at the WNRV studio, cloudy skies and 59 degrees here at 10 o'clock. Good Monday morning. Hope you had a good weekend. The last full weekend in September here. Only have one game this week since Narrows is open, and that will be on Thursday since Tech has a home game on Friday night. So Jaws will be traveling over to Auburn. We'll bring that one to you live at 7 o'clock on Thursday and play it back for you at 10 o'clock after Speaking Sports on Saturday. Come up 11 o'clock, got the classic show This is Bluegrass with Tom Henderson, and then at 2 o'clock, 2 hours of music, Foggy Hollow, Mike Keir. It's like start off Monday morning with a fiddle tune. This is the White Top Mountain Band off their album Bull Plus 10% with Cacklin' Hen.

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Hudson River Band starts today's program off with Jack Up the Jail. And my name's Tom Henderson. I'd like to welcome you to our weekly edition of This is Bluegrass. Here's an old boy that's been around bluegrass all of his life. He's from Knoxville, Tennessee. Used to play with J.D. Crow in the New South and also with Wildfire and Rhonda Vincent and The Rage. His name's Darryl Webb, and here's his band, the Darryl Webb Band, and an old Flat and Scruggs song, one called The Big Black Train.

Darryl Webb and the Darryl Webb Band with The Big Black Train. Speaking of J.D. Crowe, as we were just a few minutes ago, here's a fellow that sang lead on J.D.'s last album, and he sang the lead on Lefty's Old Guitar. This is Ricky Wasson in an album by himself called Heart and Soul, Losing in Las Vegas.

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Here's a young lady whose husband is kin to the Stanleys, so I guess that makes her a Stanley-in-law. This is Donna Ulysses and Caney Creek, the Caney Land.

0: And she also wrote that song with her husband, Rick Stanley. That was Donna Ulysses and Caney Creek to Canaan Land.
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7: Hi, this is Ashley Cottle, and you're listening to my favorite show, This is Bluegrass, with my old friend Tom Henderson.

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That was Ashley Caudle and one that she wrote called William White. We'll kind of keep this theme going and see if we can make our three-pack. Here's a young lady by the name of Angie Young, and she plays with a group called Jets Creek. And this is Gunpowder and Lead.

And that was the sweet voice of Angie Young, and one that the group does, her group does, Jets Creek, called Gunpowder and Lead. Here's a really young group out there in the big, wonderful world of bluegrass. They're just starting off. They call themselves Green on the Vine. Let's see if we can make a three-pack with this one. It's an old country song called Too Far Gone.

0: And that might make our three-pack today. It was a song about love going wrong. Maybe not as wrong as some of the other ones, but these are young kids. That was Green on the Vine with Too Far Gone.
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5: As a weekly feature, this is Bluegrass Presents Something Old. Along with something new. And of course, something borrowed. And last but not least, something blue.
0: And for old song, and this is Bluegrass today, we'll go back to 1961 and the sound of Hyla Brown and the Timberliners with The Hills of Georgia.

and their old song, and this is Bluegrass Today, Hilo Brown and all of us Timberliners with the Hills of Georgia. For something new, here's a group with another unusual name. The name of the group is No One You Know. And I checked this out, and there is virtually no one I know in this group. And this is our new song, and this is Bluegrass. No One You Know with Looking for a Sign.

and I still don't know who they are. So, like I said, name's going to stick. The name of the group was No One You Know, and that was our new song, and this is Bluegrass Today, Looking for a Sign. For something, Bard will go to the left coast, California, as a matter of fact. Here's Kathy Kalik and the Kathy Kalik Band, and our Bard song, and this is Bluegrass, Bard from the Stanley Brothers, one called Lonesome Night.

for years. They worked out of the Oakland, California area. That was the Kathy Kalik Band with our borrowed song, and this is Bluegrass Today, borrowed from the Stanley Brothers, Lonesome Night. For something blue, we'll turn to a group that works out of the Raleigh, North Carolina area. It's the Bluegrass Cats. It's a cool name, I think. The Bluegrass Cats and our blue song on this is Bluegrass Today, Carolina Blue.

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And this is Bluegrass Today, the Grass Cats with Carolina Blue.

0: And that's one of the very few guitar breaks that you'll hear Lester do. And that was an old, golly, I can't think of his name right now. It was an old song, though. Lester Flatt and Earl Scruggs from 1957. And the Six White Horses.
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And like they said, they're from Nova Scotia, Canada. That was the Spinney Brothers and A Faded Rose and A Broken Heart. Back in the early 80s to, well, I guess the mid-90s, there was a great gospel group out there called the Forbes Family. And we're going to go back in time now and listen to them in one of their songs. Here's the Forbes Family with I Need

They recorded a lot of CDs and albums from back around 1982 up until 1996. Then I never heard from them again. If anybody out there knows what they're doing, please let me know. That was the Forbes Family, and I Need Thee Every Hour. Here's one of those songs that you really have to listen to the words or you won't know what it's about at all. Here's Steve Bonnefell and The Old Stick.

told you to listen to the words on that one. That was Steve Bonneville from Melbourne, Kentucky, with the old stick. You know, talking about the circle, the music circle. There's a guy that's been around the circle, oh, three or four times. He started out with Bill Monroe back in the mid-60s, and he went on his own to do other things, bluegrass and non-bluegrass. And on the 12th of July, last month, he was in the studio right here with us, and his album hadn't come out yet, but he had his guitar with him, so he sang one of the songs off of the album for us. And we're going to play it. The CD is out right now, so we're going to play that same song. Here's Peter Rowan and God's Own Child.

0: And I think he's got his groove back. That was Peter Rowan, and I think he's back where he belongs. Peter Rowan from an album called Legacy, and I hope that is his legacy, this type of music. Peter Rowan with Turn the Other Cheek.
1: That's just about all the time we have for today's program. So until next week, this is Tom Henderson saying goodbye, and thanks for listening to This is Bluegrass.

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3: Mostly sunny for today, an afternoon high 65 to 70. Increase in clouds tonight, 45 to 50. Mostly sunny, 75 tomorrow. Tomorrow night, mostly clear, 50, and sunshine, 75 to 80 Wednesday. Thursday, mostly sunny, 80, and partly sunny, scattered rain showers. Friday, 75 to 80. I'm staff meteorologist Bill Jackwiman on the Virginia News Network.
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1: James Eugene Allen, 78, of Linside, West Virginia, passed away peacefully on Saturday, September 16, 2026, surrounded by his loving family in Lewisburg, West Virginia. Funeral services will be held at 1 p.m. on Thursday, October 1st at the Broyles Shrewsbury Funeral Home Chapel in Peterstown, West Virginia, with Pastor Terry Utterback officiating. Burial will follow at the Swope Cemetery in Linside, West Virginia. Visitation will be held from 5 to 7 p.m. on Wednesday, September 30th at the funeral home and an hour prior to the services on Thursday. Arrangements by Broyles Shrewsbury Funeral Home, Peterstown, West Virginia.
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2: Authority. 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
3: For week 6 of the football season, we'll have a live broadcast at Giles at Auburn on Thursday at 7 p.m. That's on Thursday rather than Friday. Narrows is open. The news is brought to you by the Succo Community Credit Union in Narrows and Pembroke and by Dairy Queen in Parrisburg and Rich Creek.
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5: Toddler is alive and well after being reported missing in the woods in Cumberland County.
6: Following an aggressive search by law enforcement and volunteers, 2-year-old Bridget Ziegler, who went missing for over 19 hours, was found safe in the woods less than a quarter of a mile from home on Friday. Virginia State Patrol spokesman Matt Demline said little Bridget is safe and sound.
7: She is with her parents. She's been reunited. She is being checked out. She appears to be in good health.
6: WRIC-TV reports Ziegler was playing hide-and-seek near Anderson Highway and Hidden Valley Road last Thursday night with her siblings. When they couldn't find her, after an hour, they called for help. Demline noted that it was a very excellent resolution to the search. I'm Liz Kennedy.
5: Dominion Energy has restored power to most of the customers affected by a weekend storm on the Virginia coast. Thousands of customers in Virginia Beach, Norfolk, and parts of the Northern Neck lost power Saturday as a nor'easter rolled through the area. Dominion says fallen tree limbs and salt contamination led to the outages. About 7,000 customers were still without power yesterday morning, and that dropped to 2,000 by 3:30 p.m. The utility's outage map shows only a handful of customers without power this morning. The judge overseeing the Naresh Bhatt case will allow cameras inside the courtroom during his upcoming murder trial. The judge denied a request to live stream the trial during a hearing on Friday. The judge did agree to allow television cameras and photographers in the courtroom during the trial. Mamta Koffel Bhatt disappeared from Manassas Park in 2024, and investigators have accused Naresh Bhatt of killing and dismembering her. His trial is set to begin October 5th. I'm Rebecca Hughes.
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9: Weather.
10: Mostly sunny for today, an afternoon high 65 to 70. Increase in clouds tonight 45 to 50. Mostly sunny 75 tomorrow. Tomorrow night mostly clear 50 and sunshine 75 to 80 Wednesday. Thursday, mostly sunny, 80 and partly sunny, scattered rain showers. Friday, 75 to 80. I'm staff meteorologist Bill Jackwiman on the Virginia News Network.
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1: I'm Thomas Page, BNN Sports. The Commanders improved to 1-2 with a 33-31 win over the Seahawks from Landover. The Commanders play the Colts in London Sunday morning. The Ravens stunned the Cowboys 34-31 from Rio de Janeiro. Baltimore is now 2-1 and will host Tennessee Sunday afternoon. The Nationals finished the MLB season on a high note following a 6-4 win over the Mets at home. Washington ended with a 77-85 record and will miss the playoffs for a 7th straight season. The Orioles had their game with the Yankees in the Bronx canceled yesterday due to rain. Baltimore finished the season with a 79-82 record and will miss the playoffs for a 2nd year in a row. DC United tied the Whitecaps in Vancouver 3-3, and the NHL regular season is here. The puck drops tomorrow with 5 games on the slate. Meanwhile, the Capitals will visit the Hurricanes Friday night. That's sports. I'm Thomas Cage with the Virginia News Network.
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front stair, wet my fingers and slick my hair, elbowed grandma passing by, her face went into a pie. If I'm late, there's misery, I won't be up on history, I'll be in the English grammar slammer, and I'll get a C. Got a warning last semester, told my mom and

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4: Mostly sunny for today, an afternoon high 65 to 70. Increasing clouds tonight, 45 to 50. Mostly sunny, 75 tomorrow. Tomorrow night, mostly clear, 50 and sunshine, 75 to 80 Wednesday. Thursday, mostly sunny, 80 and partly sunny. Scattered rain showers Friday, 75 to 80. I'm Staff Meteorologist Bill Jackwoman on the Virginia News Network.
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3: Weather.
1: Good afternoon. Here's the WNRV forecast. Rest your Monday. Partly cloudy skies this afternoon. The high of 69. Winds from north-northwest, 5 to 10 miles per hour. Tonight, partly cloudy skies, low 51. Winds will be light and variable. Currently here at the WNRV studio, I'm Route 100.

0: Got mostly cloudy skies and 68 degrees here at 1 minute to two. Coming up next, here's Mike here with music from Foggy Hollow.
1: Mike has spent the morning listening to 26 new singles and 8 new albums. So if he sounds slightly dazed, don't worry. It's probably only bluegrass poisoning.
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3: 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He's not an expert, not a preacher, just a fan speaking from the heart. 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
5: Yeah, good on you. G'day, and welcome to another music from Foggy Hollow, where nothing's too serious and it's all for fun. I'm Mike Keir in Studio 5A at Hawkesbury Radio in the northwest of Sydney, Australia. And Brian's not far wrong. There has been a mountain of new music to get through this week. 26 new singles and 8 new albums arrived for the library. And I had to load them all in and check all the details and all of that. I spent a fair chunk of the day listening, sorting and deciding what deserves a place in the program. We certainly won't get through all of it today, but there's plenty of brand new music ahead, along with a few things I found while wandering off in other directions. Normally at this point I'd give you a brief rundown of the new music on the program today, but there's no time for that. This is going to be a more music, less talk show, as they say on the rock stations. So let's get started. Here's Daly and Vincent for their new album, A Beautiful Life, and I'll keep going.

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That's Australia's Queen of Bluegrass, they call her. Yeah, she lives in Nashville these days, and no regrets. It's from a forthcoming album called Winds of Change on Billy Blue Records. And we should see that early next year, I think. Yeah. Kristen Garfield, Bill White and Lauren Mercetti wrote that. No regrets. And we started the show with Daly and Vincent from their brand new album, A Beautiful Life, and I'll Keep Going, written by Jamie Daly, who did the lead singing on that. Now from the Lonesome River Band, a new single from them. It's written by Bob Amos some time ago. It's called Walking Back to Bluefield. Here's Lonesome River Band.

The Lonesome River Band. You'd always count on them to produce a fantastic sound. I like that one. Walking Back to Bluefield. Next, here's Big Howdy. They're a Washington, D.C. band, and they feature Dee Dee Weiland is doing the lead singing on this, and she sings with Randy Barrett. Randy Barrett is president of the Bluegrass Country Foundation, who are the license owners or the owners of Bluegrass Country, one of the stations that carries this show, have done for a long time. Anyway, there's Dee Dee and Randy, and a new song from them called Don't Let Our Love Die from their album Big Howdy.

The Reno Love Die. It was written by Alan O'Brien of the Nashville Bluegrass Band and Jan Dowling, and from their album Big Howdy on Patuxent Music. We'll hear more from them and some of the other songs, some of the other albums that I'm playing, because we're featuring them on the show today. Now, Butch Waller has he's concentrated. He's in his 80s now, and he's spent his working life learning and concentrating on playing Bill Monroe style mandolin. And the album is called Ninth of July, and there's a significance there if you know your bluegrass history. And he's explained it in the title track from the album. Here's a story of how Bill Monroe managed to get hold of that famous Lloyd Mandolin. Butch Waller and the 9th of July.

That's from the album The 9th of July, and that song was called The 9th of July. It's about an event that happened in the 9th of July, way back when Bill Monro met his famous Lloyd Law mandolin, Butch Waller, and we'll hear more from him through the show. Next, Mickey Galeon and Cullen's Bridge. The current album was called 10. Here's Get Me Home to Mama.

Get Me Home to Mama from Mickey Galeon and Collins Bridge from their new album called Ten. No, Ettore Bazzini, 18 years old, and his new album, this is not his first album, this is a new album, called Blue, Blue, Blue on Patuxent Music. And an Eddie Arnold and Cindy Walker song, You Don't Know Me. Ettore Bazzini.

0: Ettore Bersini from his new album Blue Blue Blue on Patuxent Music, and You Don't Know Me. We'll hear more from that album through the show, so stay around.
1: I'm going to give you 7 things that a husband needs to learn to say once in a while. Not all the time, don't be a pushover. But if you want somebody to stick with you through thick and thin for 40, 50, 60 years, there are things you need to say. Are you ready? Number 1. Honey! Oh, golly, you were right. I was wrong. Number 2. I'm sorry, and that won't happen again. Number 3. How could I be so stupid? Number 4. I don't deserve you, sweetheart. Number 5. I would marry you all over again. Number 6. No, you're much prettier than she is. Number 7, no, if anything, the dress makes your hips look too small.
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4: Now here's Daryl Mosley and his brand new single. It's called I Won't Drink to That.

I won't drink to that. That's Daryl Mosley. That's a great image. Somebody coming home from the institution is 3 months sober now, and he picks up they drink to it. He picks up an empty glass, and it stays empty, and he holds that to his Daryl wrote that himself. Well, next here's Bent Mountain. And that's the band that has Quig Lawrence, Don Rigsby, Jason Davis, Ron Stewart, and Zach Arnold. And Quig does the owns this group, and he says, "Junior Sisk and I are dear friends, and we pulled together an incredible group of our favourite players who all share a deep love for traditional bluegrass and hunting. Handsome Molly's a fun, punchy tune that still tells the tale of a heartbreak a young man feels when his sweetheart dumps him. And to put salt in the wound, Molly's a fine church-going girl. What a high honour to record it with Don Rigsby, one of the great vocalists of our day. I'm an Anglican bishop, and I've been a bluegrass addict since age 6. My father led the band Blue Ridge from 1954 to 1984. After thousands of hours listening to legends like Stanley Brothers, Larry Sparks, Ricky Skaggs, and the Bluegrass Album Band, I love that our band, Bent Mountain, is really a gathering of bluegrass friends and family, much like the Nitty Gritty Dirt Band in their 1972 Will the Circle Be Unbroken." Here's Bent Mountain and Handsome Molly.

It has Bent Mountain and Handsome Molly. Now, it's an interesting one, a name I didn't know anything about till a couple of days ago. James Hodge. And he runs the Clinch Mountain Cat Sanctuary. And he lives a lot surrounded by cats. And he's also a bluegrass fan, clearly. And he started recording songs about cats, like this one. Here's God Sends Me Cats. Listen to the harmony. Listen to the vocal work in this. This is fantastic.

the gifts of God walk forever at my side. Yes, the gifts of God, these beautiful cats.

That's James Hodge, and we'll hear more from him through the show. So some more Cat songs. Yeah. Next is a group called Big Benny Bailey, and they operate out of Philadelphia, and they're an Americana and bluegrass duo formed by artists Shamir Bailey and Ben Pierce.

Big Benny Bailey. Yeah, brand new. It's from an album called Business Spice. Next, Tony Camel and Kim Warner. Kim's an Australian. He came from South Australia, and he and his wife went to the States to try their luck at music there, and they end up forming the Green Cards, which done terrific business. Well, Kim, recent years, Kim has been with other sideman and other acts, and now he's got together with Tony Camel, and they formed a duo. Well, they've got an album coming out next year, and here's the first single from it. It's called That Guy. Tony Camel and Kim Warner.

Tony Camel and Kim Warner, and that guy from the new single, brand new single, their debut single, if you like, and there's going to be an album coming from them too. Next, here's Di Hughes. Donna Hughes is a songwriter and a singer-songwriter, and she hasn't been recording much that we've seen of recent years, but then she sent a lot of music our way years ago, and now she suddenly started doing it again, and I'm really delighted because, well, it's good. Here's Donna's new song. It's called Give Me a Trail on her own label, Running Dog Records.

That's Donna Hughes. Give Me a Trail. Next is Billy Wise and Mountain Time. A new single from them is Hey, Hey Monday, Where'd the Weekend Go?

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That's Timberline Road, Pearl Heart. It was written by Canadian Frank Doody. And Pearl Heart was a stagecoach robber. She was born in 1871 in Ontario, Canada. A failed marriage pushed her west, where hard times and poverty drove her into a life of crime. In 1899, she robbed a Wells Fargo stagecoach and was later captured, only to escape from jail. She died in 1955, and that was a song about about her life, Pearl Heart, from Timberline Road. Now here's Chad Daru, another instrumental from him. It's called Runaway Hound.

That does sound like a runaway hound, doesn't it? Chad Daru. And our second instrumental from him this week. Yeah, Runaway Hound. He wrote that too. Now from gospel singer Kelly Coverley. And this song was written by Mike Owens, Jeff Elliott and Mike Morgan. Here's, it's from her album Faith and Country. Here's Kelly Coverley and I'm Saved.

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the David Mayfield Parade, and from the album Follow by Example on Mountain Fever Records, Wired to Break, brand new for them, written by David Mayfield himself. Next, Michael Pruitt. I've got to hurry along here because there's a lot to fit in. Yeah. A new single from Michael, he wrote it himself. It's called 13 Words by a River.

13 words by a river. He wrote that too, Michael Pruitt. Now, Casey Penn, and the first single from her brand new album that's coming probably beginning of next year on Mountain Fever Records. It's called Another Fire.

That's Casey Penn. Put another fast song in the set. I can't take any more sad songs. Yeah. Oh, dear. Next, here's Amanda Cook. And on her own label, Mountain Fever Records, here's Down in the Quarter.

Down in the Quarter from Amanda Cook. Yeah, from her Love Through Time album coming soon for her. It's on Mountain Fever Records. Sonny Tackett wrote that. Now, Matt Ledbetter. Matt is he's from the dynasty, the Ledbetter dynasty. Yeah, his dad was an absolute hoss on the dobro, and that's he's learned a lot from his dad. Anyway, written by Steve Gully some years ago with Bob Miller. It's on Sound Biscuit Productions. Here's Matt Ledbetter and Gone Before You Got to Where You're Going.

0: That's Matt Ledbetter. Gone Before You Got to Where You're Going. Written by Steve Gully and Bob Minner years ago. And on Sound Biscuit Productions, Matt Ledbetter. This is Harrison Ford telling his favorite story.
1: So there's this ice fisherman, and he's got his saw, and he's cutting a hole in the ice, and he hears his voice behind. So, there are no fish under the ice. And so he moves over 10 feet, starts cutting another hole through the ice, and he hears, there are no fish under the ice. Is that you, God? And the voice is, no, it's the ice rink manager.

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4: Next is a tribute to the everyday people who may never make the headlines, but are heroes where it matters most, at home and in their communities. Captures the pride, faith, family and friendships that remain in the heart of small town life. It's called Small Town Heroes. Here's Kenny Stinson and Perfect Timin'.

Kenny Stinson and Perfect Time, and a new single on Sound Biscuit Productions, Small Town Heroes. James Hodge, our cat lover. Here's, I guess it's the theme song of his little enterprise, Clinch Mountain Cat Sanctuary.

That's James Hodge. And Clinch Mountain Cat Sanctuary. Oh, the harmonies in there are fantastic. Now, Big Howdy and Randy Barrett wrote this next song. It's on Patuxent Music. It's the album called Big Howdy. This song, When a Good Girl Goes Bad.

That's what happens when a good girl goes bad. From Big Howdy, from the album Big Howdy, on Patuxent Music. Now, Kentucky Just Us, their 10th anniversary album, it's called 10. Here's Last Train.

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0: Next, here's Chris Jones and the Night Drivers, and a song that Chris Jones collaborated with John McCutcheon to write. It's called See It Now.

Chris Jones and the Night Drivers on Mountain Home Records. Their new singles called See It Now. Now, Alex Leach and a song he wrote himself. It's called Love in a Mist.

on Huckleberry Records. That's Matt Wallace and Midnight Fire. And that's just about does it for another Music from Foggy Hollow. A lot of new music this week. A few surprises along the way, and somehow we made it to the end without completely disappearing under the pile of new releases. And there's still more to play you next week. Thanks, as always, for keeping me company, and thanks, too, to Grace, who was filling in for the first time today, and Charlotte and Brian for helping keep the whole thing moving. I'll be back next week with more new bluegrass, more old favourites, and whatever else happens to wander into the studio between now and then. I'm Mike Keir in Studio 5A at Hawkesbury Radio in Sydney's northwest in Australia. Take care, and remember, around here there's nothing's too serious, and it's all for fun.

Perth, where the show has to end for today. But we'll be back next Monday afternoon and again at midnight Saturday with more music from Foggy Hollow. But in the meantime, there's bluegrass round the clock here on WNRV The Ridge, serving the New River Valley for over 70 years. I'm Mike Keir in Sydney, Australia.

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6: He adds one tax strategy involves purchasing replacement animals with any gains, avoiding taxable gain until a later date. I'm Rod Bain reporting for the U.S. Department of Agriculture in Washington, D.C.
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9: Mostly sunny for today, an afternoon high 65 to 70. Increasing clouds tonight, 45 to 50. Mostly sunny, 75 tomorrow. Tomorrow night, mostly clear, 50 and sunshine, 75 to 80 Wednesday. Thursday, mostly sunny, 80 and partly sunny. Scattered rain showers Friday, 75 to 80. I'm staff meteorologist Bill Jackwoman on the Virginia News Network.
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11: A foreigner was visiting the U.S. and said, "I don't understand your American roads. When you have a bump in the road, you put up a sign saying bump. In my country, we just fix the bump." Well, that was a good observation. All too often, we treat the symptoms instead of the disease. We deal with surface issues while ignoring root problems. Effective time management, however, must get at the root of the problem. For example, many frustrated people claim they don't have enough time to get everything done, when the real problem is they've never clearly determined what it is God wants them to do. They can't experience satisfaction from a job well done because they're simply toiling day to day without even knowing what their completed goal would look like if it did happen. Getting to the root of the problem, or fixing the bump, instead of just putting up a sign, is the only way to really redeem the time.
4: Redeeming the Time from LifeChangingSeminars.com.
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1: James Eugene Allen, 78, of Linside, West Virginia, passed away peacefully on Saturday, September 16, 2026, surrounded by his loving family in Lewisburg, West Virginia. Funeral services will be held at 1 p.m. on Thursday, October 1st at the Broyles Shrewsbury Funeral Home Chapel in Peterstown, West Virginia, with Pastor Terry Utterback officiating. Burial will follow at the Swope Cemetery in Linside, West Virginia. Visitation will be held from 5 to 7 p.m. on Wednesday, September 30th at the funeral home and an hour prior to the services on Thursday. Arrangements by Broyles Shrewsbury Funeral Home, Peterstown, West Virginia.
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3: For week 6 of the football season, we'll have a live broadcast at Giles at Auburn on Thursday at 7 p.m. That's on Thursday rather than Friday. Narrows is open. The news is brought to you by the Succo Community Credit Union in Narrows and Pembroke and by Dairy Queen in Parrisburg and Rich Creek.
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5: A Northern Virginia man has pleaded guilty in a case tied to election security concerns.
6: Federal prosecutors say Alex Nguyen admitted posing as an FBI agent at a Fairfax County polling place during the 2024 election. Investigators say he carried fake FBI credentials, a fake badge, and a pellet gun designed to resemble a handgun while telling election officials he was assigned to election security. According to WSET, Nguyen told investigators he was seeking respect, not pursuing a political motive. He faces sentencing in January. I'm Thomas Cage.
5: The U.S. Senate has designated October as National Country Music Month. Virginia Senator Tim Kaine and Tennessee Senator Marsha Blackburn introduced a resolution that was passed by the Senate Friday. Kaine said he was pleased to support the resolution, noting that Bristol is known as the birthplace of country music. I'm Rebecca Hughes.
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7: Mostly cloudy, upper 40s tonight, then back to sunshine. A few clouds tomorrow. Temperature around 75. Mainly clear tomorrow night, 50 and sunshine, 75 to 80 Wednesday. Thursday, mostly sunny, 80 and partly sunny on Friday. Scattered rain showers, 75 to 80. I'm staff meteorologist Bill Jackman on the Virginia News Network.
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1: I'm Thomas Page, BNN Sports. The Commanders improved to 1-2 with a 33-31 win over the Seahawks from Landover. The Commanders play the Colts in London Sunday morning. The Ravens stunned the Cowboys 34-31 from Rio de Janeiro. Baltimore is now 2-1 and will host Tennessee Sunday afternoon. The Nationals finished the MLB season on a high note following a 6-4 win over the Mets at home. Washington ended with a 77-85 record and will miss the playoffs for a 7th straight season. The Orioles had their game with the Yankees in the Bronx canceled yesterday due to rain. Baltimore finished the season with a 79-82 record and will miss the playoffs for a 2nd year in a row. DC United tied the Whitecaps in Vancouver 3-3. And the NHL regular season is here. The puck drops tomorrow with 5 games on the slate. Meanwhile, the Capitals will visit the Hurricanes Friday night. That's sports. I'm Thomas Cage with the Virginia News Network.
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3: Mostly cloudy, upper 40s tonight, then back to sunshine, a few clouds tomorrow, temperature around 75. Mainly clear tomorrow night, 50 and sunshine, 75 to 80 Wednesday. Thursday, mostly sunny, 80 and partly sunny on Friday. Scattered rain showers, 75 to 80. I'm staff meteorologist Bill Jackman on the Virginia News Network.
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4: Families and advocates gathered in Richmond this weekend calling for changes in nursing homes and long-term care facilities.
5: Roar Walk organizer Tracy Pompey says too many families are left without answers.
6: In 2015, I lost my dad to nursing facility neglect and no accountability for that. And so that's what happens with other cases, other families. They don't get any accountability.
5: Advocate Letitia Edwards tells CBS6 staffing shortages can affect everything from resident safety to basic daily care.
6: We entrusted, you know, the facilities to take care of our loved ones, because they will tell us on the website that we will take care of your loved ones, but it's not happening.
5: The group believes better staffing, training, and inspections are critical, and that lasting change will require pressure from both lawmakers and the community. I'm Thomas Cage.
4: An Amherst County elementary school is reopening today after a water main break. Elon Elementary School has been closed since staffers noticed water bubbling up through the concrete in front of the building last Tuesday. Crews were forced to replace 100 feet of pipe connecting the school to the county water line. The school was not damaged, and testing showed that the water is safe for students and staff to use. It's the time of year for asthma flare-ups, with the transition from summer into fall. Jim Forbes has more.
7: Dr. Megan Conroy at the Ohio State University Wexner Medical Center says changes in temperature, humidity, and pollens will really impact airway inflammation, and that's the driver of asthma.
8: We also see increase in circulation of respiratory viruses, so the common cold virus, and others that start to circulate in the fall. These are the most common causes of asthma flares. We also see increase in pollens like ragweed.
7: She recommends people take all medications as prescribed, no matter how frequently symptoms of asthma occur.
4: I'm Rebecca Hughes.
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12: Mostly cloudy, upper 40s tonight, then back to sunshine. A few clouds tomorrow, temperature around 75. Mainly clear tomorrow night, 50 and sunshine, 75 to 80 Wednesday. Thursday, mostly sunny, 80 and partly sunny on Friday. Scattered rain showers, 75 to 80. I'm staff meteorologist Bill Jackman on the Virginia News Network.
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2: Mostly cloudy, upper 40s tonight, then back to sunshine. A few clouds tomorrow. Temperature around 75. Mainly clear tomorrow night, 50 and sunshine. 75 to 80 Wednesday. Thursday, mostly sunny, 80 and partly sunny on Friday. Scattered rain showers, 75 to 80. I'm staff meteorologist Bill Jackman on the Virginia News Network.
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We think of that day when he went in the army, expecting a much better job than he got. 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

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Well, he never made A's when he sat in the classroom. Never got dates with the prettiest girl.

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7: weather.
8: Mostly cloudy, upper 40s tonight, then back to sunshine. A few clouds tomorrow. Temperature around 75. Mainly clear tomorrow night, 50 and sunshine. 75 to 80 Wednesday. Thursday, mostly sunny, 80 and partly sunny on Friday. Scattered rain showers, 75 to 80. I'm staff meteorologist Bill Jackman on the Virginia News Network.
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1: 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Ralph, if you're ready, we'll do a little duet number here for the folks now. One called Love Me, Darling, just a minute.

right, friends, there it is. One called Love Me, Darling, Just Tonight. I believe some of you folks had asked for that one. And let me say thanks a million for your nice cards and letters. We do appreciate them a whole lot. And we try our best to get the songs on that you folks say

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